0: It's now time for the up-to-the-minute Queensland news on RIM FM 100.1. 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
1: This is AND News Queensland. I'm Lee Harrison. Police have arrested a man with help from the dog squad following an armed robbery in Logan. It's alleged the 24-year-old assaulted a 48-year-old man in a parked car in Beenleigh last Thursday and fled with his keys and cash. He's been charged with multiple offences, including armed robbery and assault, occasioning bodily harm. Locals in one regional Queensland area are concerned over added pressure on infrastructure and services from rapid population growth. Steve Barker explains.
2: Just under a five-hour drive from Brisbane, hundreds of acres of coastal farmland in parts of Greater Bundaberg are being subdivided. The Queensland Government has committed $52 million to upgrade trunk infrastructure, and in the second development of its kind in the region, a $2 billion master-planned community is under construction at Elliott Heads. That's going to cater for 2,500 dwellings. One local saying, it won't be the new Sunshine Coast in terms of high-rise, but it will be in terms of residential houses. Steve Barker, AIR News.
1: Queensland's sugarcane industry is making positive strides in heavy vehicle safety, according to the National Heavy Vehicle Regulator. Operation Humidity, conducted during this year's crush season, saw non-compliance fall by more than 10% on last year's figures. NHVR Director Kelly Reddy says loading and load restraint practices have improved, but vehicle maintenance remains a concern.
3: These vehicles are pulled out of the sheds every harvest season, so lie dormant the rest of the year. So just really asking industry to just keep up their maintenance program and making sure their vehicles are really sound mechanical condition during harvest season.
1: Casino giant Star Entertainment has recorded a $307 million loss in its annual results, with its viability under question. The company is awaiting a federal court decision over a money laundering case brought about by financial crimes regulator AUSTRAC, which could incur a $400 million fine. And the Queensland Wattle Association is pushing for Brisbane to bloom green and gold at the 2032 Olympics. With more on that story, Peter Jones.
4: The association wants to plant thousands of native wattles across Queensland in the years leading up to the Games, so they'll eventually flower throughout parks, roadsides and areas surrounding major Games precincts. Association President Mike Gilmore says the Brisbane Golden Wattle typically blooms from mid-July to mid-August, meaning it'll coincide with the Games. But with the Olympics now less than 6 years away, he says planting needs to begin soon for the trees to establish themselves in time. The idea is yet to be considered by Games organisers. Peter Jones, AIR News.
1: To sport now, the Broncos are looking to finish on a high when they tackle the Bulldogs on Thursday. It's been a horror 2026, with Brisbane sliding from premiers to the NRL's bottom four. Star forward Pat Carrigan says there'll be time for review after one last game.
5: You know, obviously it takes individuals like myself to sit back and review your own performances, and then also as a club to review the greater, wider things, and I'm sure we'll do that over the next couple of weeks, but there's an opportunity this week to, you know, end on a positive note.
1: And Lionel Messi has announced his international retirement. The 39-year-old captained Argentina to win the World Cup in 2022 and a runner-up finish at this year's tournament. This is AIR News Queensland.
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7: All right, the weather's moved. Didn't look at that. There we go. For Tuesday, mostly sunny and mild. Minimum of 10, that's past us. We got a top of 25. Wednesday, mostly sunny and warm. A low of 11, a top of 28. And Thursday, broken clouds, warm. And it's just warm. 12 to 31. And that's the weather up to date on RIM FM 100.1.
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1: Good morning from me, hee-hee.
0: And we had a good trip up, and everything seems to be going all right for once in a while. 10:05 mid-morning, Owen Blundell. He'll be up in Queensland at the Garrett Little Plains in September, about November, I think. So that'll be a bit of a treat for all the Owen Blundell fans. Righto, the Cannon Carons, Arno Deeming Heights, Smoky Cooler, Marburg, Deb McCartney at Roadvale. Row, row, row, row.
1: In the kitchen.
0: He stopped loving her today. Here she comes. Don't rock the jukebox. Mama, don't let your children grow up to be cowboys. The time is 11 minutes past, whatever it is.
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Righto, peoples, I was too busy talking. A thing I seldom do. That's the wrong page, for starters, anyhow. That was Owen Blundell. Now we got Owen Lockett. He was, I think, up at the Aratula Hotel for the bloke that rides the horse. Tom Curtin. And we saw in the ad, and this goes out to Thea Kendrick at Graceview, Gloria Thurkoff at Rosewood, Noel Williams in Brisbane. Picture Puzzle, The Hand, and Bronco Riders. I want to lock it. The time is 10:22.

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4: This is Air Sport Australia First Edition. Good morning, I'm Lee Harrison. Carlton's remarkable revival has the Blues daring to dream of a deep September run. Jordan Tunbridge reports.
5: After starting the season with just one win from nine games and losing their coach, finals football appeared out of reach.
6: I reckon a few boys might have been thinking about holidays around halfway through the year.
5: But vice-captain Jacob Wietering says belief is soaring after Saturday's win over Melbourne, with the tension now turning to Geelong.
6: Pretty hard work considering where we were, but the boys know that we've got a fair job ahead of us. And that's one down, four to go.
5: Hundreds of fans watched the Blues train at Princes Park. Veteran defender Nick Haynes, a notable absentee.
6: The big fossil is 34 years of age. I think off a short turnaround, it makes sense to give him a bit of a longer rest.
5: Wietering also praised key defensive partner Harry Dean, the 18-year-old starring on his finals debut.
6: I think it was Hurdy said he's going to be better than me, and I said bloody oath he is.
5: Jordan Tunbridge, Princes Park.
4: The Adelaide Crows believe they're better placed to face the pressure of finals football this season. They face the Western Bulldogs at home in an elimination final on Saturday night. Alex Neil Bullen says he's confident about how the team is sitting.
7: So you've got James Borlase, who wasn't there 12 months ago, Luke Nankervis, Braden Cook, big stretch McAndrew, and that to me is how we've improved as a team. So I have great confidence in the learnings that we've taken throughout this year, especially early on. It didn't all go our way, and we've had to find our form, find the personnel, and then now we've got the level of consistency. So that's proof in the pudding for mine.
4: To rugby league now, and Newcastle prop Jacob Saifiti's NRL season is all but over after he was given a four-game suspension for a high tackle. Roosters halfback Sam Walker's undergone surgery on an ankle injury. Teammate Connor Watson says Walker could still return during the finals.
8: He's obviously disappointed. We're disappointed as a group, you know, but he's got his eyes set on coming back this year, so... see if that happens, but hopefully it does.
4: Brisbane prop Payne Haas admits the reality of leaving Red Hill for Redfern hasn't yet landed. He'll wear the Broncos jersey one last time on Thursday night before his high-profile move to South Sydney. Haas says he wants to go out a winner.
9: Yeah, disappointing. I'm obviously want it to be better, but it is what it is. It's happened now, and I'm just trying to be present, especially with Pat and some of those boys who I've been with since day one. So I'm just trying to enjoy the week for what it is and go out and hopefully get the result.
4: And Jerome Luai is again under fire after the West Tigers star flew to Port Moresby for a game of golf with the PNG Prime Minister hours after picking up a leg injury playing for the Tigers. The Chiefs' marquee signing hobbled from the field in Saturday night's clash with the Cowboys in Townsville. At the US Open, Aussies Alexander Vukic and Kimberly Birrell have had their first round matches suspended due to bad weather. Meanwhile, four-time champion Novak Djokovic has blamed the humid New York conditions following his elimination in the opening round. Aussie surfer Isabella Nichols has qualified for the quarterfinals at the Fiji Pro. American golfer Scottie Scheffler has won the PGA Tour season-ending tour championship. And Aston Villa star Ollie Watkins has joined Saudi Arabian giants Al Hilal on a $96 million deal. This is Air Sport Australia.
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10: Rightio, we're back to the music. Pam Clark from NPY for Ron Allback, Flinders View, and Sid Stokes at Calba. Grandmother's Feather Bed. Those three words, I love you, and where country is. It's 10:39 and a bit.

0: Righto, back, that was Pam Clark. How about the poor old Dolly passing away? A bit of a shock, eh? That's the way it goes. We'll all be there one day. Righto, I suppose better pay a few bills, so get your wallets out and dig deep.
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0: Right, where's me bit of paper? 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
2: Something on yours.
0: Right. No, I haven't got anything set up yet, so we'll play two.
2: Spotlight artist
0: is Slim Jones. We're going to play for Craig Pressington at Burner and Bob and Merle Lambert at Roadvale. We'll play $7.99 and Lessons from My Pop.

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Here's the money, $7.99.

0: ought to know. I know how to miss somebody, Dad, for it hurt to see you go. I give thanks to all the knowledge that you ever handed down, and I hope someday to do the same when my turn comes around. So your time on Earth's not wasted, Dad, though you've made that final run. Those long, hard years of wisdom, Dad, reflect now in your son.
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2: Welcome to the world on Monday, the 31st of August. I'm Arthur Stevens from Australian Independent Radio News. Our cover story today takes us to the space coast of America and an important launch yesterday. We'll have details later this bullet, but firstly to Nepal, where authorities have warned of possible fresh flooding and urged residents to remain on high alert after water levels of a river running along the Tibetan border rose again yesterday. Flood warning notices were sent to people's phones as rescue crews worked to clear a major highway connecting Kathmandu to one of the areas worst hit by last week's catastrophic floods. An increasingly desperate search for survivors goes on as Nepal's rainy season poses further danger following the flash flooding. ITV News' Chloe Keady reports.
3: In the driving rain and dark, a delicate and increasingly desperate search goes on. Until 4 days ago, this was the site of a hydropower plant, and it's believed that more than 100 workers are trapped in a tunnel below ground. In a breakthrough this weekend, rescuers have managed to insert a pipe to feed oxygen down. But they are still looking for any sign of life. Above ground, river levels are rising. People who saw their whole world swept away in an instant are now being bombarded with warnings that the danger isn't over yet.
4: We got the SMS alert. That's why we came to some height from the ground level.
5: I've been scared all night because people say another flood wave is coming. They're running up the hill, but I'm not running with them because I'm old.
3: Rescue workers know they are racing against time in conditions that are testing them to their limits.
6: Rescue work is extremely difficult. There is deep mud everywhere. It is now the rainy season, and with frequent rainfall, more mudslides could occur over time.
3: This little girl was pulled alive from the mud after 3 days trapped on her own. One piece of positive news in the otherwise bleak and bewildering aftermath of this flood. Chloe Keady, ITV News.
2: Still on the Asian subcontinent, and at least 14 newborn babies have been killed in a fire at one of Pakistan's largest public hospitals in Islamabad after an air conditioning compressor exploded in a third floor nursery. The blaze broke out at the Pakistan Institute of Medical Sciences just before 7 a.m. local time, with rescue officials saying 15 infants were inside the ward when the fire erupted. Pakistani Prime Minister Shehbaz Sharif has expressed grief over the deaths and ordered an immediate investigation. Hira Mustafa is in Islamabad.
7: The blaze erupted at the third floor, and what we are hearing from the authorities is that the electrocution was the cause of the fire. The air conditioning compressor exploded at the third floor, due to which 14 infants died at this on spot. What we are also hearing from the patients at the hospital is that they're expressing their worriness, because this is one of the biggest public hospital in Islamabad, where people from different cities come here for the treatment.
2: To the Mediterranean now, and a passenger ferry has capsized and sunk off northern Cyprus, killing at least 8 people and leaving more than a dozen missing, as police took the captain and 7 crew members into custody. Jasper Mortimer reports from France 24. And Jasper, do we have a picture of what happened yet?
8: Yes, we've got a good idea of what happened, because the survivor has told us Turkish television. If I could just update you on the casualties, because new figures have come in the last few minutes. The number of rescued is 237, 237. The number of dead is 7. 23 people remained unaccounted for, and some of those could be trapped inside. Now, because of the storms yesterday, no ships were allowed to leave the port of Girne, as Turkish Cypriots call it, Greek Cypriots call it Kyrenia, which is on the northern coast of Cyprus. But today, this ferry, a catamaran, which was thought to be better able to handle rough weather, was allowed to leave Girne. It left at noon, and the sea was what Turkish sailors call dead waves. Calm, but every now and then a monstrous wave comes along. And the survivor who spoke to Turkish television said that 4 nautical miles out of Girne, a big wave hit the catamaran. As it was recovering its balance from that first wave, a second monstrous wave hit it, and that overturned it. And people on yachts nearby thought the ferry had sunk completely, but then they saw the ferry was still on the surface, but turned on its side, and scores of passengers managed to climb on the side and were sitting there wearing their orange life jackets, waiting to be rescued. And a huge rescue operation with many big ships and small ships was very quickly launched by the Turkish and Turkish Cypriot authorities.
2: Thanks, Jasper. Now, turning to tech news, and Meta Platforms has agreed to an almost $17 billion settlement with attorneys general from more than 2 dozen U.S. states, ending a landmark federal trial over social media's harm to teenagers. The states had accused the company of deliberately designing its platforms to hook young users and of collecting data on children under 13 without parental consent. Mitch McCann has more from New York.
9: The states had claimed that Meta's business model was to hook users, hold them for as long as it can, harvest their data, and hide the truth from the public when making public statements. As part of the settlement, Meta has agreed to pay up to $16.68 billion and make significant changes to its social media apps, including strengthening its age assurance systems, making it harder for children to access inappropriate content, and introducing daily usage limits and nighttime blocks for teenagers. As part of the settlement, there is no admission of wrongdoing by Meta.
2: Now to our cover story today, and a new NASA space telescope launched yesterday from the Kennedy Space Center in Florida that will help scientists probe the nature of dark matter, dark energy, and other mysteries of the universe. The Nancy Grace Roman Space Telescope, which is about the size of a tour bus, lifted off at 7:26 a.m. local time on SpaceX's Falcon Heavy rocket. The 18,000-pound spacecraft is now on a million-mile journey that will take it to its new home in space. America's NPR science reporter Joe Palka was on hand to watch the launch.
10: 3, 2, 1... ignition and liftoff. Go Falcon Heavy and go Roman Space Telescope.
11: There were some suggestion the weather might pose a problem, but it didn't. And as they say in the space game, everything was nominal, which means things are good.
2: So, Joe, what can you tell us about the telescope?
11: Well, it's named for NASA's first chief astronomer, Nancy Grace Roman, who's also known as the mother of Hubble because of her role in championing the iconic Hubble Space Telescope. And it actually has an interesting origin story. It started life as a spy telescope for the National Reconnaissance Office, but that office decided it didn't need it anymore, and so it gave it to NASA, and NASA outfitted it to do a lot of really interesting things.
2: So that's fairly broad. Any specifics about what it will be able to see and discover?
11: Well, it can see a broad patch of the sky, and so its vision is just about as sharp as Hubble, but it has a much wider field of view, so it can observe millions of stars at a time, and it can work much faster than Hubble. Roman project scientist Julie McHenry says the plan is for Roman to spend a month surveying the stars in the Milky Way.
12: So that 1 month of observations to survey our Milky Way galaxy would take about a century with Hubble.
2: Big step forward then. Any specifics?
11: Well, there hasn't been a good image of the far side of the Milky Way, so it'll be picking up some stars from there. They can also see these exploding stars called Type 1A supernovas, and these are a special kind of star. They're called standard candles by astronomers, and they're used to understand understand a mysterious force in the universe called dark energy. And dark energy is this thing that seems to making the universe expand, but we don't fully understand how it works yet. Astronomers need more of these supernovae, these standard candles, to figure out basically how that's happening. And the Roman telescope should help them do that. It's also going to find planets using a technique called gravitational microlensing, planets that you can't see any other way. And another goal is to actually use a camera to take an image of a planet orbiting a distant star. Roman scientist Vanessa Bailey says this is extremely difficult.
13: It's like trying to see a firefly next to a lighthouse hundreds of miles away. We can use a technology called the coronagraph inside of our camera to block that lighthouse and see the firefly.
11: Or in this case, see the planet orbiting its nearby star.
14: So has NASA given any indication as to what the time frame is to actually see some of these images?
11: Well, it's going to take a while. The telescope has to cruise about 1 million miles from Earth to the Lagrange point, which is a spot it can park safely while it carries out its 5-year mission. And it's going to spend the next 45 days checking out instruments, and then the 45 days after that checking out the telescope, and then the picture should start to come in.
14: Joe Palca there from America's National Public Radio. Joe, thanks so much. And that is our take on the world today.
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0: And the weather forecast for Tuesday, the 1st of the 1st of the 9th, 2026. It's a long, not long to go to 2 of December. Just around the corner. Tuesday, mostly sunny and mild. A low of 10 and a max of 25. Mostly sunny and fine for Wednesday, 11 to 28. And Thursday, broken clouds are warm, 12 to 21. And that's the weather up to date on RIM FM 100.1.
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0: Righto, the third song of Slim Jones, No More Rattle of the Chains. Yeah.

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1: The next, where are we? Oh, down here, Pat Brown Jr. For Maureen Herman of Mount Beppo and Vince of Urbanville. One for the Road, Ringing of the Steel and Many Mothers.
0: G'day, this is Ken Chainsaw Lindsay. Stay tuned for more great country music with Russell Wilson on 100.1 RIM FM.

Right, Patty Morgan's next. She's one of the backup singers in Tamworth. Her and Rodney Walker, Lynette Wet Guest, they're both, you'll see their names on the CDs and LPs that come out of Tamworth. Patty Morgan for Graham and Janine Hauser at Laidley, Dennis and Carol Freiberg at Moogara, Laurie and Joy Wintburn at Lay Down Beside Me, Am I Going Crazy? Won't These Memories Let Me Be? The time is 11:29. 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

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And this morning, driving up, we're going past the front gate of Vicky's Optometry when the ad came on the radio, the one I just read out. So, how's that for something? It wouldn't happen very much in the world. Righty, so we did Paddy Morgan, Paul Costa, Vic Heaven at the Amanto, Faye Jensen at Coolum, and Jake Gillam at Grantchester. I'm bringing home good news, big time in a small town, and Survivor 1936.

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0: Do you like to start off each day on a bright note? Then why not join me, Tony Barnes, each Thursday morning from 6 till 9 on RIM FM 100.1 for Raising the Tone. 3 cheerful hours of an environmentally friendly, eclectic mix of everything from classics to country. There's some totally unexpected bits in between. Let me brighten your morning, eclectically. That says it all.
1: Right, to get us up to the news, we've got Anne Fraser. This has come through the Lindsay Butler Studios airplay for radio presenters, and it's called That's Where Billy Lays.

0: No, it's got a bit of a problem. It's not coming through the... Oh, I've done something wrong. I'll turn it off. And... No, it's... Where's the... Here it is here. Here it is here. You already missed a wire.
1: Where mine goes into?
0: I'll augment the pressure. Wait a bit.
1: Yeah, start.
0: Right, we'll give it a go now.

0: I'm Ron Wilson. Foreign Minister Penny Wong says the Australian government doesn't yet have official confirmation on the death of the New South Wales man Michael Keats in Nepal. Mr. Keats's partner announced the news online, with his loved ones saying the death is heartbreaking and overwhelming. As it stands, the official number of Australians unaccounted for stands at 43, with Penny Wong saying, "This is a terrible and challenging time for all those with loved ones in the affected area."
1: We respect the rights of the families to make the statements they have, and our thoughts go out to his family and to every Australian family who is hoping that the many who are missing can be located.
0: Property values are falling in almost every suburb across Australia. Cotality research reveals that the value of 93% of all homes in capital city suburbs fell during this past winter. Dwelling values in Sydney were down by 4.7% across the season. Meanwhile, price and materials availability is being partly blamed for the cost of repairing and rebuilding properties following a natural disaster in Queensland. Insurance Council of Australia Chief Executive Andrew Hall says costs have jumped by 45% since 2021, which means we desperately need more skilled trades.
2: We need more electricians, we need more plasterers. We're going to need more electricians alone in Queensland because you've got the Olympics coming and you're building data centres. If we're going to be building lots of data centres everywhere, we're going to need lots of electricians. But we also need them to build new homes, and we need them to repair existing homes after we have a very bad storm or a flood.
0: Iran has fired missiles at American military bases in Jordan, with Jordanian air defences intercepting 8 missiles, as US President Donald Trump teases possible strikes on Iran's Karg Island oil export terminal. The exchange began on Sunday when US forces struck 2 Iranian rocket launchers on Larak Island, the first American military action against Iran in more than a month. It came after Iran's Revolutionary Guard was observed preparing to fire sea mines into the Strait of Hormuz. Iran's president has vowed what he calls a decisive response to the American aggression. Nick Harper reports from Washington.
3: Really, the question now is this a one-off, or is this now going to be part of a sustained campaign, a return to military action? At this stage, the US is framing this very much as a limited strike. US Central Command saying it was a limited, precise action, saying it was a preemptive strike because there was an imminent threat, saying that it hit rocket launchers that were going to launch mines into the Strait of Hormuz. And the US president and the US military had already warned in recent days that it would take action if it saw any installation or any vessel trying to lay mines in the Strait of Hormuz.
0: And after days of extensive efforts involving air, sea and underwater operations, the search for Tasmanian pilot Robert Bramley has been called off. On Tuesday of last week, 23-year-old Bramley's beechcraft crashed into the Gulf of Carpentaria near Groot Island. This is Air National News. In sport, and day two of the US Open action has seen two more Australians advance to the second round. Air Sports' Paul Walsh has this update.
4: After the shock exit of the men's number 4 seed Novak Djokovic, attention turned to the number 2 seed Carlos Alcaraz, who was able to navigate his way into the second round after a straight sets victory over the Russian Roman Safiulin. It was the Spaniard's return match after missing the French Open and Wimbledon due to a wrist injury. Australians on court on day two included Kimberly Birrell, who advanced in three sets, and James Duckworth, who was a four-set winner over the 30th seed Matteo Arnaldi from Italy. Still to take to the courts on day two, Rinki Hijikata up against the third seed Felix Aliassime, Alexei Poprin taking on the veteran Grigor Dimitrov, and Maya Joint facing Ludmila Samsonova. Evening session will see Ben Shelton and Naomi Osaka featured on Arthur Ashe Stadium. Paul Walsh for Air Sport.
0: In AFL, Dockers defender Luke Ryan has rubbished rumours that Alex Pearce has picked up some kind of respiratory illness ahead of Thursday's clash with Hawthorn.
5: No, he's fine. I don't know where that come from, because he wouldn't be allowed out of the club. He was training and stuff, so I don't know. Must be a slow news, eh, maybe.
0: And Nathan Cleary has won the Brad Fittler Medal as the Blues' best player in State of Origin. Australian Independent Radio News.
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7: Righto, the weather for Burner and surrounding districts for the 1st of the 9th, 2026. Tuesday, mostly sunny and mild, with a top of 25. Wednesday, mostly sunny and warm, a low of 11, maximum of 28. Thursday, broken clouds and warm, 12 to 31, so it's on the way up. And Friday, mostly sunny and warm, dry, 15 to 31. That's the weather up to date on RIM FM 100.1.

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1: Welcome to the Australian Bush Ballad Show, an hour of genuine bush ballad songs and stories of people and our land. I'm Diane Lindsay.
2: I'm Peter Simpson, and we're keeping it all Australian.
1: Hello everyone, we're so pleased you tuned in. 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
2: I'm looking very forward to an hour of ballads, Di.
1: Well, let's start off with a great bush balladeer, Graham Roger, from his album The Plains of Napa Merry. And this is He Looked to Be Australian to Me.
3: I strode the streets of LA in the summer of 03.

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He wore a pair of well-used moleskins stained from desert sand, and I'd swear the boots he wore were labelled with the Williams brand.

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0: Well, I've no doubt that the fella was Australian. 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
1: It's nice to see them when you're away, isn't it?
0: Most definitely.
1: Well, this fellow's definitely Australian. This is Ernie Constance. He's going to sing for us, "You Just Can't Miss It, Mate." And this is off his album, The Songs I Wrote for Slim.

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All I can see is an overgrown anthill. 1943. 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I think I'm lost, Charlie. I think I'm lost.

0: Well, we're bringing a new segment to the show, perhaps every 3 or 4 weeks, and it involves a good friend of ours, Neil Tyne.
1: Yeah, Neil Tyne, or fondly known as Tiny, has been a lifelong friend of ours, a long involvement with country music. He lives fairly local now, so he's going to come in every now and again and just pick out 2 songs that he likes and tell us why, and we're going to call it Tiny's Choice. And we're going to start that a little later on in this program.

And that was Tom Maxwell with Ride On Down This Road. And here's a track especially for Ken Carswell. This is Dale Duncan with Dogger Dare.

0: studios as kids just to see who was turning up to sing a song today.
1: Oh, well, you would have seen quite a number of artists.
0: Oh, yeah. And Peter and I actually met in a weapon pit in Vietnam. And for you people who watch American movies, that's a foxhole. And since then, we've spent a lot of our misspent youth together and got in a lot of trouble. Today, I'd like to introduce a few songs that mean a great deal to me. And being as this week is Anzac Day, one of the songs is a very old Rick and Thurl song called They Shall Not Grow Old. And the other is a more recent song, sung by Reg Poole, written by Peter Simpson. And the name of that song is Australia's Fighting Sons.

0: And in the morning, we shall remember them.
1: Well, that was a great choice of song, Neil. And now for your second choice, Australia's Fighting Sons. And I know this song means a great deal to you and Peter, both being returned servicemen.
2: I was talking to a soldier. He was on his way to war, and he's going to make a difference, so he says. And I could tell he meant it,

But at home, he's a father, an uncle, and a friend. And he talks about the normal things each day. Interest rates, Aussie rules, Test cricket, and the Poms. And how he thinks we'll all end up okay. Yet he never plays the hero, and he doesn't boast or Skype, and he seldom talks of war and what he's done. He just quietly moves on forward, till the battle it is won. That's the nature of Australia's fighting son. Now we've seen him in Gallipoli, we've seen him in France, and he was fighting in the jungles of Vietnam. And his courage can't be questioned, though his heart beats like a drum. That's the nature of Australia's fighting son.

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That's the nature of Australia's fighting son. Last week, I saw a soldier. He was on his way to war. And he's already made a difference, like he said. For my heart, he has rekindled. And my faith and hope is restored that our country's in the hands of these brave men.

0: take a backward step, he'll never turn and run. That's the nature of Australia's fighting son. And on his slouch hat, he still wears the rising sun.
1: Well, thank you very much, Neil. It's been great to have you in the studio, and really special for me and I, as you've been great support for both of us.
2: Thank you very much. It was great being here, and look forward to coming back again one day.
1: We'll see you next time, mate. Well, the next song we have for you is a Slim Dusty number, and this is off his The Dentape albums, and it's called
3: Rumbidgee Jack.

Well, we're heading up to Queensland now to get Jed and Trudy Hinds to sing a couple of numbers for us. The first one we've selected is a Keith Jamison song called Mother Nature, and this is sung by Trudy.

0: Well, earlier in the program we had Neil Tynne, where we did a couple of Anzac songs. We're going to continue that theme now and get Jed and Trudy again, this time Jed, to sing one of his own songs, 37 Pair of Boots.
1: At a recent Anzac Day service in the little country town of Boona in southeast Queensland, 37 pairs of boots were laid out encircling the war memorial, each pair representing the 37 light horse soldiers who fell during the Charge of Beersheba on October 31st, 1917.

0: forever in this monument of stone. Those troopers from the Light Horse, a father, husband, brother, son, with their 37 pair of boots, we will remember them.
1: In many of our little outback towns, an extraordinary number of young men answered the call and showed our Australian and Anzac spirit. And that track was especially for an old digger that we know, Bevan Smith in Sydney. Well, Pete and I wrote a song just a little while ago based on a story we heard about the Rats of Tobruk, where a young soldier received three gum leaves in the mail from his dad, and we call it Three Gum Leaves in Tobruk.

0: And for all those servicemen and women that have made such a contribution to the freedom of this country, we'd like to say thank you to them and all the best to those people that are serving at this moment overseas.
1: You're listening to the Australian Bush Ballad Show with Diane Lindsay and Peter Simpson, where we play only Australian Bush Ballads.
0: This next song was written by Bob Cooper and Pete Smith, sung by Pete Smith. It's called The Future on the Farm.

And that was off Pete's album, Old Country Ballads. Well, now we have an instrumental from Nev Malloy. It's a Ernie Constant song called The Things I See Around Me. Good on you, Nev.

0: Well, Pete, you know what? That's it for the day.
1: It is, and thanks for our mate Tiny for being with us this show.
0: It was very nice to have him in here. Thanks, Tiny, and we look forward to a chat in a few weeks' time.
1: So all the listeners, thank you for being with us, and we'll see you next week.

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And every time the wheels went round, he said, I won't go back. Where the cow says moo, and the dog says wow, and the hens go ta-ka-ka-ka. Where the rooster crows in the earth.

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1: I'm Ron Wilson. Foreign Minister Penny Wong is refusing to be drawn on whether China influenced key leaders not to attend a Pacific Nations summit. The Prime Minister is attending the event in Palau, but leaders of the Solomon Islands, Fiji, Vanuatu and Samoa have pulled out. New Zealand's Foreign Minister claims they withdrew due to foreign interference. Penny Wong says Australia has a duty to respect Pacific Nations.
2: We do live in an era of permanent contest in the Pacific. We understand that. And the way Australia is dealing with it is by being a responsive, respectful partner that respects and supports Pacific priorities.
1: Meanwhile, Minister Wong says Nepal has expressed a preference for direct aid and not Australian search and rescue crews as the nation grapples with its deadly flood disaster. An RAAF plane carrying aid is now on its way to Kathmandu. The loved ones of New South Wales man Michael Keats announced on social media that he's died in the disaster, although the Australian government is yet to provide official confirmation. A man in his 20s was shot dead at Glenalpine when a group of people stormed a home and opened fire in Sydney's southwest. Officers are working to track down those involved in the incident. Acting Superintendent Gretchen Atkins says the victim is not known to police for any serious offences.
3: The victim is known for traffic offence, so he's not known to us. The family are assisting us, and it's very, very early stages.
1: Australian men are more reluctant to see a doctor than women. That same research says Aussie men need to pay more attention to their hearing. More from Michael Lynch.
4: Latest data shows that only 50% of men surveyed said they had their hearing checked regularly. The researchers found that about a third believe impaired hearing is just something you have to live with as you get older. But audiologist Mark Vandenberg says that's just not the case.
5: People often found it quite an uncomfortable subject to talk about. So to speak up about their hearing and let people have those kind of occasionally uncomfortable conversations about hearing loss and some of the difficulties they might be facing.
1: Qantas ground crews have voted in favour of taking industrial action over pay and conditions. The Transport Workers Union says 97% of workers who voted backed industrial action, including work stoppages of up to 24 hours. No date has yet been set for any strike action, with parties due to return to the Fair Work Commission this month. And Lionel Richie has been rushed to hospital and is in intensive care after falling ill during a live show in the US. The 77-year-old reportedly checked himself into hospital. Doctors believe his condition may have been caused by dehydration. At one point, he asked his team to bring him a chair so he could sit down to perform the final song in the show all night long. This is Air National News. In sports news, two more Aussies have had wins in the first round at the US Open. Craig Gabriel is in New York.
6: It's been more than 4 months since Carlos Alcaraz played an official match, and when he went on court for his first round, he said the emotions crossed over. He was happy and very, very nervous. He accounted for Roman Safiulin 6-4, 6-4, 6-4, and that gave him a good gauge, which he indicated was satisfying. Aryna Sabalenka and Amanda Anisimova had straight set wins, and Aussies Kim Birrell and James Duckworth came from overnight suspensions to win their matches, while Stefanos Tsitsipas beat Arthur Fiese for the first time. Craig Gabriel, New York.
1: Penrith NRL star Nathan Cleary has added another honour to his collection, winning the Brad Fittler Medal for a second time as the Blues' best player in the Origin Series. He says the team thrived with the pressure heading into the decider in Brisbane.
7: I think it sort of galvanised us in a way. The knives obviously coming out, and I thought it actually helped us just simplify and, just get around each other.
1: Fast bowling trio Pat Cummins, Josh Hazlewood and Mitchell Starc have all been named in the one-day squad for the tours of Zimbabwe and South Africa. Manus Labuschagne has been dropped. And Arsenal has defeated Aston Villa 1-0 in the EPL, maintaining the Gunners' perfect start to their title defence. Australian Independent Radio News.
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9: The weather for Boon and surrounding areas for today, the 1st of September 2026, Tuesday, it's going to be 25. It's 29 in here, but that's got the heater going. Wednesday, mostly sunny and warm, 11 to 28. Thursday, broken clouds, warm, 12 to 31. And Friday, mostly sunny, warm and dry, 15 to 31. That's the weather up to date on RIM FM 100.1 for Burner and surrounding districts.
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9: Righto, get back to the music. Paul Green for Irma Steffens at Gatton and Don. I've found it again. Slim Jones, Verona and Bridges at Yamato, Isn't Smith Carolee, and Colney and Harsh Summer Home. One more driving trip. Don't forget to meet me and Little Emma. Slim Jones.

Mary, take me back on one more droving trip. Let me see the Wave Hill bullocks as they're walking slowly by.

she got there. He was killed while coming to her at the time. And on bended knee.

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1: Rightio, Paul McLeod for Donna at Boona, Betty at Rosewood, Bernie Club for me, a tambourine, wooden heart, little darling, and he'll have to go. The time is 1:37. 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

righto. Up next is Paul Pixie Jenkins for Alan Burgess at Templin, Graham and Delaverrill at Raceview, Rich Grieve at Rosewood, Orange Blossom Special, Kakadu, and Kindy, K-I-N-D-E-E.

0: Oh yeah, that was Paul Pixie Jenkins. We're going to have a bit of Slim Jones, our guest artist for the day. We'll only get two of the three in.
1: One.
0: John and Lindsay Francis, Settlers Crossing. How it's done. Slim Jones.
1: What about the other two names? Or are you going to do them more to the other two names?

0: FM 100.1 News Headlines, sponsored by Racecue Sand and Gravel, suppliers of all your landscaping needs in Boona and Ipswich.
1: Hello there, this is Michael Lynch. Australia's foreign minister says Australia has offered to send search crews to help find the missing in Nepal. The family of New South Wales man Michael Keats says he's died in the disaster, although Australian government officials do not have any official confirmation of that yet. More than 40 Aussies are unaccounted for following the disaster, and an RAAF plane carrying aid is now on its way to the country. Penny Wong is told today that government officials have suggested that this is the best way Australia can help.
2: I offered search and rescue assistance. They said their preference was for the sort of assistance we are providing, which is things like sanitation kits, shelter kits, solar lights. You can imagine the devastation. People have no shelter.
1: House prices have plummeted across the country for the fifth month in a row. Cotality data shows national home values fell by 0.9% last month, and that the downturn is widespread, with values in four capital cities now falling by more than 1%. Ambulance ramping in Western Australia has reached its highest point this year. The state's opposition says ambulance crews with patients were parked outside WA hospitals for more than 6,600 hours last month. It's also been the worst month since a record-breaking 7,267 ramping hours were recorded in September last year. WA Shadow Health spokesperson Libby Metham says the Cook Labor government has dropped the ball.
3: Racetracks and rugby teams have been this government's priority, and they have not focused on health. And quite clearly, after 10 years in office, they have failed to invest in ensuring that West Australians have the health care that they need.
1: As we head towards what's likely to be a long, hot summer, most Victorians are said to be waiting too long to evacuate in a bushfire emergency. A Country Fire Authority survey has found that despite knowing the risks, 8 out of 10 respondents would not leave their homes in time. Outgoing CFA Chief Jason Heffernan says the public warning system is good, but residents need to be proactive.
4: On the worst of worst days, you just simply can't rely on ensuring that you're going to get that warning every single time. And
1: in our world news, U.S. Army Secretary Dan Driscoll has quit his post at the Pentagon. Driscoll's resignation is said to be the result of disagreements with his boss, Secretary of Defense Pete Hegseth, related to the war in Iran. In other news, a crackdown on violence against retail workers is to be the subject of new legislation being introduced into the New South Wales Parliament. Staff at the University of Sydney are preparing to go on strike for 24 hours tomorrow. Their union wants provisions to protect staff from an adverse effect of AI. And industrial action by ground crews at Qantas is also looming over pay, safety and job security concerns. In our finance news, the Dow Jones has closed down 374 points to 53,185. The S&P 500 closed down 25 points and the Nasdaq was down 31. The Aussie dollar is buying 71.75 US cents, 61.6 euro cents and 52.8 British pence. This is AIR National News. Australia's James Duckworth is through to the second round of the US Tennis Open after defeating Italy's Matteo Arnaldi in a fourth-set tiebreak. Nathan Cleary has added another honour to his CV, winning the Brad Fittler medal for a second time as the Blues' best player in Origin. He's told 100% footy the team thrived with the pressure heading into the decider in Brisbane.
5: I think it sort of galvanised us in a way. The knives obviously coming out, and I thought it actually helped us just simplify and, just get around each other.
1: Dockers defender Luke Ryan has dismissed rumours that Alex Pearce has picked up some kind of respiratory illness during the week off. He's told Sports Today the AFL skipper is absolutely ready to go for Thursday night's clash with Hawthorn.
6: No, he's fine. I don't know where that come from, because he wouldn't be allowed out of the club. He was training and stuff, so I don't know. Must be a slow news day, maybe.
1: Argentine soccer great Lionel Messi is retiring from international football. 39-year-old Messi, who captained his country to World Cup glory in 2022, has scored 125 goals in 207 appearances. In a statement on social media, Messi says he has nothing left to give and that young players coming through deserve their chance. Australian Independent Radio News.
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8: The weather for Wednesday, mostly sunny and warm, 11 to 28. Thursday, broken clouds, warm, 21 to 31. Friday, mostly sunny and warm and dry, 15 to 31. Saturday, mostly sunny, warm and dry, 14 to 33. Sunday, afternoon clouds, warm, 15 to 32. And Monday, broken clouds, warm, 15 to 31. And that's the weather update on RIM FM 100.1.
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8: Slim Jones for John and Lindsay Francis, Settlers Crossing. Chuck at Boona, Tony at Calabar. That's Family Medals. And Tony and Gay at Moona, a new pair of shoes.

0: Mr. Chook, I humbly apologise.
1: We forgot about you.
0: I don't know why I'm doing this, but we forgot you. Is that for an excuse? I don't even know where you are. I think I tore you off the page.
1: The truckies lament, or Col Edmonds.
0: Oh, what's this? Right, it's a separate thing. What am I looking for? Yeah, Col Edmonds is over here. Truckies lament. 40 years of country and a bed of roses. That's for Chook at Boona, and it's Col Edmonds, the singer. So take it away.

0: Bong Bill, Mabulki Bill, and Ballad of the
1: Busted
0: Gun. So there we go, there's Terry Gordon, a bit of a taster for you.

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0: That was one for Smokey and me. Merle Haggard and Sing Me Back Home. Don't mind that one. Not that I'm an American freak, but it's just got something. Righto, where are we going from now? Find me papers. We've done Smokies. Over the page. Paul Seals. This is Paul Seals. I see his son, Paul Seals Jr., is on the computer next to me. Paul passed away earlier this year, whenever it was, but I've seen his Paul Seals Jr. name in the press, and he has put out a song for an album, and it's Paul Seals 2. So anyhow, we've got Paul Seals, Virginia from the top end, Gundawindi Grey, Harry the Drifter, The Saddle Is His Hour. It doesn't sound right.
1: Hurling the cameras for this one, it's Gunsense.

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He's the backbone of the beefsteaks you have in your suburban homes, and he faces drought in the land way out, and a saddle is his home. 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

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Now his fathers knew this country, they knew every track to guide, and he learnt to track from an ancient black and from the white man how to ride. 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And so we leave those men out there on their long and lonely

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1: 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Right, now we've got...
2: We're getting any. 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
1: Peggy Gilchrist for Des Rackley at Rosewood, Bob Weir at Ebenezer. You win again, and I saw the light, and I haven't got the third one down.
2: Silver Wings, I suppose.
1: Silver Wings.
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1: Hello there, this is Michael Litch. The partner of an Australian man missing in Nepal believes he's among those killed in the catastrophic flooding there, but Canberra has yet to confirm that. Nelson Scott reports from Kathmandu.
2: Michael Keats was at a checkpoint on the Nepal-Tibet border when a wall of water and mud tore through the region. His partner, Emily Boyd, believes he's died. Posting on social media, Ms. Boyd says she and her young son are devastated.
3: Just thinking about all of the future, all of the things that we wanted to do together.
2: The federal government has not received official confirmation of his passing, but has offered its condolences. Foreign Minister Penny Wong says information about the 43 Australians still missing remain scarce.
4: We do hold grave concerns for the Australians who remain unaccounted for.
2: Millions of dollars worth of Australian aid, including sanitation kits and solar lights, will arrive here today. Relatives of the missing Australians are continuing to travel to Nepal, hoping for a miracle.
1: China's special envoy to the Pacific has warned there'll be consequences for Taiwan's presence at the Pacific Islands Forum meeting. Anthony Albanese, who's among those in Palau for the meeting, has refused to be drawn directly on the Chinese comments, but he has rejected suggestions that Taiwan's presence is a distraction.
5: I'm focused on members of the Pacific family, and that is precisely the meetings that I have scheduled here. And I think this is primarily a gathering of the Pacific family, the members of the Pacific Islands Forum.
1: In air medical news, the federal government is being asked to explain a funding cut to a program for prostate cancer patients delivering 150,000 consults a year. Prostate Cancer Foundation Australia Chief Executive Anne Savage says the cut has come as a surprise and is calling for the decision to be rescinded.
6: The government did not consult with us ahead of making the decision, and it has not outlined to us what its plan is.
1: Greater investment in drone technology could help better prevent shark attacks. That claim today is nets are being deployed across dozens of New South Wales beaches, while the state government is also increasing drone coverage as part of its shark monitoring program. But shark and public policy expert Chris Pepineff says it's clear where more money is needed.
7: Drones are our best technology. You've got 90-year-old shark nets or you've got state-of-the-art drones. I'd rather put the $2 million into the drones, especially since the Minsk government has only promised 3 years of funding for the drone program. So we're going to need every penny we've got.
1: A greater number of skilled workers are needed to reduce the cost of repairing and rebuilding after a natural disaster. That claim in an Insurance Council of Australia report, which suggests that prices have jumped by 45% in Queensland since 2021. The price and availability of materials is being blamed, along with a lack of tradespeople. In other news, ambulance officers are reminding Australians to get ahead this spring and update their asthma action plans. Experts say there is no scientific evidence to support a new online trend which is encouraging men to stop showering and ditch deodorant in a bid to maximise their attractiveness to the opposite sex. This is Air National News. To the US Open, firstly, where there have been wins for Kimberly Birrell, Carlos Alcaraz and Aryna Sabalenka. However, Australia's Alexander Vukic has bowed out. Mason Cox looks set to hang on to his spot in the Dockers lineup for Thursday night's AFL qualifying final against Hawthorn. Sarah Patterson reports.
8: Since joining Fremantle last year, the 35-year-old former Collingwood tall has played 16 games for the Dockers, with coach Justin Longmuir expecting him to be named in the side to take on the Hawks at Perth's Optus Stadium this week. Elsewhere, Geelong midfielder Max Holmes hit the training track yesterday, determined to prove his fitness for the Cats' knockout final against Carlton this week. Holmes hasn't played since fracturing his ankle in round 19. Sarah Patterson, S-Sport.
1: Well, he's just 1 week into the Reds' coaching role, but Vern Cotter is aiming high. The Kiwi is one of just two coaches ever to win major trophies in European and Super Rugby. Cotter says he wants to do it again with Queensland. To cricket, and with the 2026 top-end T20 series done and dusted, the Adelaide Strikers Academy crowned champions. Organisers say the event was a great success. Australian Independent Radio News.
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10: The week's forecast on REM FM 100.1 for Boona and surrounding districts. This afternoon will be 25, tomorrow mostly sunny and warm, 11 to 28. Thursday, broken clouds, warm, 12 to 21. Friday, mostly sunny, warm, dry, 15 to 31. Saturday, mostly sunny, dry and warm, 14 to 33. Sunday afternoon, clouds, warm, 15 to 32. And Monday, broken clouds, warm, 15 to 31. That's the weather up to date on REM FM 100.1.
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1: Do you like to start off each day on a bright note? Then why not join me, Tony Barnes, each Thursday morning from 6 till 9 on RIM FM 100.1 for Raising the Tone. 3 cheerful hours of an environmentally friendly, eclectic mix of everything from classics to country, with some totally unexpected bits in between. Let me brighten your morning, eclectically. That says it all.

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1: There's a place for you at the table. 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It's a Fesafin Salvation Army, 74 George Street, Calabar. 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The Burner Activity Shed holds a monthly garage sale on the last Saturday of each month from 8 a.m. to 12 midday, and will be held in the new shed, Cossar Street, with plenty of parking close by. Items for sale include linen products such as hand towels, aprons and more, also woodwork items including jewellery boxes, silky oak planter stands, knives, knife blocks and other gift items. Orders can be taken. There will be some $2 second-hand items as well as $2 plants. The Laboona Weight Reduction Club is having an auction on Monday the 7th of September at 9:15 a.m. for a 9:30 start. Raffles plus a free lucky door. Light lunch to follow. Come along for a fun-filled morning. Plenty of bargains. St. Lutheran Church Hall, Laboona, Rathdenny Road, Dugandean. Phone Marion on 0444-887-76176. That's not right. 0448876167 for more information. Chopped half of it off. Oh well. The Laboona Yuga Card Group. They meet each week on a Thursday morning at 9 a.m. at the CWA Hall, Walter Street, Laboona. Inquiries found Neville on 54632595 or 0438227044. All are welcome. The Laboona Weight Reduction Club meet every Monday morning at the Lutheran Church Hall, Laboona, Rathdenny Road, Dugandean. Weigh-in is between 8 a.m. and 9:15 a.m, followed by meeting at 9:30 a.m. Come along and receive help and encouragement to lose those unwanted kilos. For more information, call Gail on 0448-844-740 or Chris on 0428-991-313. What's over here? The old Singer sewing machine. Sew together. They meet every second, fourth Friday of the month at 9 a.m. through to 2:30 p.m. Every second and fourth Friday. They are a sewing, craft and friendship group. 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And the venue is the Fassifin Uniting Church Hall, 10A Macquarie Street, Laboona. The Laboona Camp Draft on Saturday the 26th of September and Sunday the 27th of September 2026. Grounds will be ripped. 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Order of events is Saturday, 6 a.m. start. First round novice, first half maiden. 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Sunday, 6 a.m. start. Second half maiden. First round open, junior and juvenile. And the second round open, final open. Friday night competitors and family dinner at the Verna Tavern. 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Some of these things are hard to read. 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Talk to us today on 0754 631 228 and let's discuss what membership would mean to me or you. Look where it got me, off the streets, out of the gutter and into the chair. Right, Peter Dennehy, this will be a funny one. For Merle at Peak Crossing and Heather Bandit at Boona. Should be Reader.
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1: at Boona, your name's not there, darling. You've just finished. Bubbles in my airlock. Sort of dunno nothing. And Cotton Eye Joe. Peter Dennehy.
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1: Good.
0: When's your exam?
1: Dunno.
0: Have you done much study?
1: No.
0: What's on tomorrow?
1: Dunno.
0: You playing cricket?
1: Dunno.
0: Enjoying cricket?
1: Sort of.
0: Sort of, eh?
1: Yep.

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1: Good.
0: Is she away this week?
1: Yep.
0: Well, you must be missing her.
1: Yep.
0: Have you rung her yet?
1: No.
0: Well, I'll catch you later.
1: Yep.
0: Don't get too stressed.
1: No.
0: What's on tomorrow?
1: What?
0: What's on tomorrow?
1: Nothing. Yep, yep, nothing, nothing, sort of, don't know, no, we're good. 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Yep, yep, nothing, nothing, sort of.

0: Where are we? Peter Dennehy, Slim Jones. Goes out to Ray Thompson at Laidley and Bob and Carol Trounson at Flinders View. Are there any kangaroos in heaven? Don't go to Fiji without me. And Chook the Chook from Proserpine.
1: Chook from Proserpine.
0: So here we go with Slim Jones.

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I got a reputation through this land in me GT Falcon panel van, 'cause I'm the pork you find from Proserpine. 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I'm a big-time porcupine round Proserpine.

I'd spend a few days in the sun, just chasing sorts and having fun with this old porcupine from Proserpine. 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I'm the boss man porcupine round Proserpine.

0: Here they're nice and sweet, got prickly skin down to their feet, but their boys don't like me Casanova line. 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I've been around this countryside, maybe took some Sheilas for a ride, and they all thought me style was pretty fine. I've travelled down to Narromine, to Jindabyne, boy what a time, for this old porcupine from Proserpine. When I was just a little kid, a funny thing one day I did, that put this prickly feeling down me spine. 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I'm the luckiest porcupine from Proserpine. 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I'm the boss man porcupine round Proserpine. I'm loaded up with class, it's true, sex appeal, and it's all for you, 'cause I'm the porcupine from Proserpine. 'Cause I'm the porcupine from Proserpine. Is that you, Mum?
1: Is that you, Mum? Slim here. Slim Jones, we just... Oh, yeah, we did that one. Pete Skoglund for A Beautiful Australia, His Last Ride, and Song of the Dandenongs.

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1: Up next is Peter Smith. That's going out to Cyril Mulder, Archula, and Neville Cope at Roseview. Got to keep it rolling, Ironbark Tree, and Walk With Me.

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1: Good afternoon, this is Michael Lynch. Australia's foreign minister says Canberra still doesn't have official confirmation about the death in Nepal of New South Wales man Michael Keats. Mr. Keats' partner broke news of his death online, with his loved ones saying their loss is heartbreaking and overwhelming. Rescuers, meanwhile, are still frantically working to find hundreds of hydropower workers trapped in a network of mud-filled tunnels in the country, and Australian engineer Arnold Dix, who's assisting with that operation, says he's not experienced anything like this before.
2: Normally, I'm dealing with a tunnel that's collapsed. Here, I'm dealing with a world that's exploded, and the only bit that's left is the tunnels. So it's just like nothing I've seen before.
1: For a fifth month in a row, house prices have plummeted across the country. Cotality data reveals that national home values fell by 0.9% in August. And the downturn is widespread, with four capital cities now falling by more than 1%. A major funding boost is on the way for a West Australian project to develop an early warning system against drone attacks. More on that from Sarah Patterson.
3: A $190,000 grant has been provided through the Defence and Research Training Program to UX Machines and the University of Western Australia. Local researchers are looking at how low-cost optical sensor networks can detect and track drones. The project aims to reduce the threats that potential aerial attacks pose to Australian Defence Force personnel, critical assets and infrastructure. Sarah Patterson, Air News.
1: Well, after days of extensive efforts involving air, sea and underwater operations, the search for Tasmanian pilot Robert Bob Bramley has been called off. On Tuesday last week, 23-year-old Bramley's Beechcraft Air Frontier plane crashed into the Gulf of Carpentaria near Groote Eylandt. Pulse Tasmania says police divers had found pieces of aircraft debris on the sea floor, but the cause of the crash has not yet been determined. At just 16, Bramley, piloting a small plane, circumnavigated Australia solo to raise awareness of youth suicide prevention. And in a tragic irony, he went on to establish the mental health initiative he called Surviving Turbulence. In our world news, Donald Trump has posted explosive AI videos demonstrating what a missile attack on Iran's Karg Island would look like. But former campaign advisor Tony Schaffer says the videos are merely a distraction.
4: At the same time we're looking at this, we're not looking at some of the other things like the Saudis and PACs working together to create a coalition, the Turks and Greeks working together. There's other things that this distracts from. I think this is meant to draw attention to part of what he wants us to look at. And in this case, he wants to continue to put pressure on Iran.
1: It was a lovelorn Juliet in that famous Shakespearean play who asks, what's in a name? Well, quite a lot, apparently. It seems an increasing number of adults are changing their surnames. Lawyer Caroline Counsell says for some it's to establish their own personal identity, for others it's to detach from family estrangements, and it gets even messier in cases of divorce. This is AIR National News. Australian cricket selectors have lost patience with embattled top-order batter Manus Labuschagne and have dropped him for the one-day international series in Africa. Labuschagne is now sweating on whether he'll also be dumped for the Test series against South Africa next month. West Aussies Mitch Marsh, Josh English and Cooper Connolly are in the ODI squad, which takes on Zimbabwe and then South Africa starting in a fortnight. Pat Cummins and Mitch Stark will skip the Zimbabwe one-dayers and will link up with the squad in Durban. Tom Lynagh is set to make his injury return through the upcoming Super Rugby AUS competition. The fly half has played just 18 minutes for the Reds this season. New Reds coach Vern Cotter says he's pretty excited to see Lynagh back on deck.
5: Great little player. He trained really well last week. I was impressed with him. A good conversation around how he runs the game. Also, we want to prepare and reinforce his body as best we can, so it may be we manage him through these games.
1: To the AFL, and Dockers defender Luke Ryan says there'll be intense competition for places in the team for Thursday's home final against Hawthorn. He's told Sports Today Sean Darcy is among a number of players who have been training well and could be in line for a return, along with players that were managed for the Carlton game. Finally to soccer, where Arsenal has moved to second on the EPL table following a 1-0 win over Aston Villa. Australian Independent Radio News.
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7: The weather for Boona and surrounding districts for today, Tuesday the 1st of September 2026. Tomorrow, Wednesday, mostly sunny and warm, 11 to 28. Thursday, broken clouds, warm, 12 to 31. Friday, mostly sunny and warm, dry, 15 to 31. Saturday, mostly sunny, warm and dry, 14 to 33. Sunday, afternoon clouds, warm, 15 to 32. And Monday, open, broken clouds, warm, 15 to 31. And that's the weather up to date on RIM FM 100.1. Time is now 9 minutes past four. Next news will be at 5 o'clock, but we'll be on our way. Where are we now? We got Peter Code. I forgot what you asked, Chuck. I got the pocket knife, and the other one just went a blank. I think it was to do with the didgeridoo. But anyhow, what you're getting is the well, pocket knife and the didgeridoo.
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To the throbbing beat of dancing feet, I'll play my didgeridoo. Well, I've been walkabout along a Murrinjay track, and I swing and null and nuller.

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0: Right, up next we've got Peter Code and the Code Sisters, Mulga Bill's Bicycle, To an Old Mate, and Callaghan's Hotel. It's 4:15 for 4:16. For Denise of Burner.
1: 'Twas Mulga Bill from Eagle Hawk that caught the cycling craze. He turned away the good old horse that served him many days. He dressed himself in cycling clothes, resplendent to be seen. He hurried up to town and bought a shining new machine. And as he wheeled it through the door with an air of lordly pride, the grinning shop assistant said, "Excuse me, can you ride?" "See here, young man," said Mulga Bill, "from Walgett to the sea, from Conroy's Gap to Castlereagh, there's none can ride like me. I'm good all round at everything, as everybody knows. Although I'm not the one to talk, I hate a man that blows. But riding is my special gift, my chiefest sole delight. Just ask a wild duck, can it swim? A wildcat, can it fight? There's nothing clothed in hair or hide, or built of flesh or steel. There's nothing walks or jumps or runs on axle, hoof or wheel. But what I'll set, while hide will hold and girth and straps are tight, I'll ride this here two-wheel concern right straight away at sight." 'Twas Mulga Bill from Eagle Hawk that sought his own abode, that perched above the Dead Man's Creek beside the mountain road. He turned the cycle down the hill and mounted for the fray. But ere he'd gone a dozen yards, it bolted clean away. It left the track and through the trees just like a silver streak. It whistled down the awful slope towards the Dead Man's Creek. It shaved a stump by half an inch. It dodged a big white box. The very wallaroos in fright went scrambling up the rocks. The wombats hiding in their caves dug deeper underground, as Mulga Bill, as white as chalk, sat tight to every bound. It struck a stone and gave a spring that cleared a fallen tree. It raced beside a precipice as close could be. And then, as Mulga Bill let out one last despairing shriek, it made a leap of 20 feet into the Dead Man's Creek. 'Twas Mulga Bill from Eagle Hawk that slowly swam ashore. He said, "I've had some narrow shaves and lively rides before. I've rode a wild bull round a yard to win a 5-pound bet. But this was sure the derndest ride that I've encountered yet. I'll give that two-wheeled outlaw best. It's shaken all my nerve to feel it whistle through the air and plunge and buck and swerve. It's safe at rest in Dead Man's Creek. We'll leave it lying still. A horse's back is good enough henceforth for Mulga Bill."

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Sometimes you'll see him in the local drinking Friday night away with some rockin' kind of country on the jukebox he'll play.

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0: That was Peter Dawson, or Peter Smoky Dawson, as he's called. Now we've got a couple of ads to play for you, then we'll be back to the music.
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1: Who?
2: Peter Horan.
0: I'm on the wrong page. Peter Horan. Paul Giazzi now. Peter Giazzi for Nobody. Take these chains. I've looked an orchid and wagged a load of love. It's 4:45.

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0: and dusted, down the gurgler and anywhere else you want to put it. We'll catch you all next Tuesday, all being well. And so it's goodbye from me.
1: Goodbye from me.
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2: Good afternoon, this is Michael Lynch. An RAAF plane is en route to Nepal carrying humanitarian aid as crews work to rescue hundreds of workers trapped in tunnels buried by mud. Australia's Foreign Minister Penny Wong says that as the nation grapples with deadly flooding, Nepal has expressed a preference for direct aid rather than search and rescue personnel. The family of an Australian man, Michael Keats, are mourning his death in the catastrophic disaster, but the federal government has not received any official confirmation that he has been killed. China's special envoy to the Pacific has warned there will be consequences for Taiwan's presence at the Pacific Islands Forum meeting. Anthony Albanese is among those at the Pulu meeting. The PM has refused to be drawn directly on the Chinese comments, but he has rejected suggestions that Taiwan's presence is a distraction.
3: I'm not distracted. I'm focused on members of the Pacific family, and that is precisely the meetings that I have scheduled here. And I think this is primarily a gathering of the Pacific family, the members of the Pacific Islands Forum.
2: A man in his 20s has been shot dead when a group of people stormed his Sydney home and opened fire. Officers are working to track down those involved in the incident, with Acting Superintendent Gretchen Atkins telling Air News the victim was not known to police for any serious offences.
4: The victim is known for traffic offence, so he's not known to us. The family assisted us, and it's very, very early stages.
2: A 75-year-old Melbourne man has been hospitalised after being bashed with a cricket bat while trying to stop a theft at a local Salvo's store. Passers-by rushed to his aid, performing a citizen's arrest by tackling and holding him down until officers arrived. Police have charged a 30-year-old Mentone man with attempted armed robbery, assault and affray. Former 2GB broadcaster Ray Hadley has begun giving evidence in a Sydney court today in the case against former colleague Alan Jones. Jones is charged with 22 offences relating to six complainants alleged to have occurred between 2003 and 2020. Alan denies all allegations against him and has pleaded not guilty to the charges. Property values in Perth were down nearly 1% last month, but it's Sydney leading the slowdown in home values. This is the fifth consecutive month of decline and means that the market is almost 4% below the March peak. Cotality Research Director Tim Lawless says interest rates are among the reasons for the fall.
5: Affordability constraints, a sharp pullback in investment after the budget, and of course consumers or home buyers remain deeply pessimistic, which is really another factor here that's blocking participation in the market.
2: In other news, a crackdown on violence against retail workers is to be the subject of new legislation being introduced into the New South Wales Parliament. Staff at the University of Sydney are preparing to go on strike for 24 hours tomorrow. Their union wants provisions to protect staff from the adverse effects of AI. And industrial action is also looming by Qantas ground crews over pay, safety and job security concerns. This is Air National News. Lions co-captain Harris Andrews is predicting a headache for selectors if Hugh McCluggage proves his fitness for Saturday's AFL qualifying final against the Sydney Swans. McCluggage has been kept on ice for 3 weeks due to a calf injury, but is expected to be available. And Andrews certainly believes he needs to line up with the Lions.
6: He's our best player, to be honest with you, I think. He's been such a solid contributor for so many years. As a teammate, I've seen the work he's put in, particularly over the last couple of weeks, to get himself right, and I couldn't be more confident that, you know, he's going to come in and make a real impact.
2: Wallabies hooker Brendan Paenga Amosa says the squad is wary of an Argentinian ambush during Sunday's test in Mendoza.
7: They're going to want to come back with a response. I mean, the last two times we've come here, done really well the first game and not so well in the second. We understand what's coming. I know that as a squad we're going to step up to the plate.
2: To cricket, and fast bowling trio Pat Cummins, Josh Hazlewood and Mitchell Starc have all been named in the one-day squad for the tours of Zimbabwe and South Africa, but Manus Lapashane has been left out. James Duckworth and Kim Birrell have won their opening round matches at the US Tennis Open in New York. Arsenal has moved to second on the EPL table following a 1-0 win over Aston Villa. And Argentine soccer great Lionel Messi has announced his retirement from international football, saying he has nothing more to give. Australian Independent Radio News.

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1: Air Sport Australia, second edition. I'm Mark Dransfield. First to tennis, and day two's been a productive one for the Aussies at Flushing Meadows. Air Sport's Paul Walsh has the details.
2: It was four up and two down for the Aussies, with wins to Mia Joint, Alexi Poprin, Kimberly Birrell and James Duckworth, all advancing to the second round. For Poprin, it was a welcome victory against the former world number three Grigor Dimitrov, taking the match in four sets, 3-6, 6-3, 6-2, 6-4, while Joint took three sets to overcome Ludmila Samsonova, 3-6, 6-2, 6-2, and Duckworth in four over Matteo Arnoldi from Italy. Others to advance included Arina Sabalenka, Carlos Alcaraz, Ben Shelton and Amanda Anisimova. Day three will feature five more Australians in round one action, including Tristan Schoolkate, Dane Sweeney, Daria Kazatkina, Alex de Minaur and Thanasi Kokkinakis, who'll take on the young Spanish sensation Rafael Hodar. Paul Walsh for Air Sport.
1: Turning to AFL, and Jack Ginnivan is expected to play for Hawthorne in Thursday night's qualifying final against Fremantle. Eddie Summerfield reports.
3: It's been a light outdoor session at a windy Dingley for the Hawks ahead of Thursday night's qualifying final. Concerns about a back injury facing Jack Ginnivan, not a concern for coach Sam Mitchell.
4: Ginny's done a good job of being able to make sure he's getting out there every week, and he's a pro. Like,
3: Fremantle undefeated at home, a tough ask for any club, but if it's tight late and the Dockers unleash Wolfie time, it's not a worry for the coach.
4: And I'm not sure it's an advantage, but I think we'll be prepared for it.
3: Despite a spot in a preliminary final up for grabs, player movement never far away. The coach tight-lipped on if he's met with Zach Merritt since the Bombers' season finished.
5: We never talk about who we chat with in the off-season.
1: Meantime, Mason Cox looks set to hang on to his spot in the Dockers' lineup for the qualifying final. Sarah Patterson has more.
6: Since joining Fremantle last year, the 35-year-old former Collingwood tall has played 16 games for the Dockers, with coach Justin Longmuir expecting him to be named in the side to take on the Hawks at Perth's Optus Stadium this week. Elsewhere, Geelong midfielder Max Holmes hit the training track yesterday, determined to prove his fitness for the Cats' knockout final against Carlton this week. Holmes hasn't played since fracturing his ankle in round 19. Sarah Patterson, S Sport.
1: NRL and Sharks captain Cam McInnes says he's fed up with the league's never-ending rule changes. A trial of the new kickoff rule is set to continue through round 27. McInnes says players are rarely consulted, and when they are, their feedback's given little consideration.
7: At the end of the day, it's entertainment, I get it, but it's just like someone's constantly sitting there going, oh yeah, the game's going really well, oh, but now let's change something else.
1: Nathan Cleary has added another honour to his CV, winning the Brad Fittler medal for a second time as the Blues' best player in Origin. He's told 100% Footy the team thrived with the pressure heading into the decider in Brisbane.
8: I think it sort of galvanised us in a way. The knives obviously coming out, and I thought it actually helped us to simplify and, you know, just get around each other.
1: The Wallabies are wary of an ambush in Sunday's second test against Argentina. Coach Les Kiss is set to recall skipper Harry Wilson after he was rested for last week's six-point win. Australian cricket selectors have lost patience with embattled top-order batter Marnus Labuschagne. He's been dropped for the ODI series in Africa. Labuschagne is now sweating on whether he'll also be dumped for the test series against South Africa next month. Pat Cummins and Mitch Stark will skip the Zimbabwe one-dayers and will link up with the squad in Durban. The first test against the Proteas starts on October 9th. That squad will be announced at a later date. And Lionel Messi has announced his retirement from international football, finishing with 125 goals from 207 appearances for Argentina. This is Air Sport Australia.
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I wanna steal a horse and ride into town, stare the sheriff down. Tell him there's a new man around here. I wanna walk through those swinging saloon doors and hear my spurs hit the wooden floor. I wanna smell nothing but fear.

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2: I'm Mark Dransfield. Another Australian has been located following the flood disaster along the Nepal-China border. Foreign Affairs has been in contact with the Australian who's on the Tibet side. The person's receiving support from consular officials and has spoken with family members. Our reporter on the ground in Kathmandu, Nelson Scott, says it's a ray of positive news.
3: They're unable to provide details about the identity of the individual at this point. That brings the number of unaccounted Australians down to 42 from 43, and of course, follows last week's news about hiker Cara Severino, who was safely located on the weekend.
2: China says Taiwan should not have been given any special status at this year's Pacific Islands Forum in Palau. The independent state is attending the annual gathering along with a business delegation. The moves angered Beijing, while a number of Pacific countries have pulled out of this year's summit. China's envoy, Chan Bo, says there will be consequences for Taiwan's inclusion, but wouldn't elaborate what they are.
4: We certainly have serious concern. Taiwan is not a dialogue partner for the forum. So we have serious concern. We have made our position very clear.
2: Our Prime Minister is attending the forum but says it's up to the Pacific to decide what role Taiwan will play. The union representing retail workers is welcoming proposed New South Wales laws to combat customer violence. Legislation would see shoppers who assault or intimidate staff banned from entering stores. SDA New South Wales Secretary Bernie Smith says the change can't come soon enough.
5: The level of abuse and violence in retail continues to be at unacceptable levels, and we need our members to feel safe in the workplace. We welcome the decision of the government to legislate workplace protection orders. These have been effective in other states where we've seen reductions of up to 90% of violent activity.
2: More than 80% of Victorians living in bushfire-prone areas say they'd wait until flames threaten their local area before evacuating. Survey results show that despite knowing leaving early is the best option, most would still fail to evacuate before the risk was too high. The Country Fire Authority's Jason Heffernan says it is worrying.
6: And another really sort of concerning statistic is one in 10, now granted it's a small number, people now are saying, oh, look, we want to stay and defend. And every person I've spoken to personally that have gone through this, who have made that choice, always says to me, I wish I'd never.
2: Overseas now, and ex-gang leader Dwayne Davis has been found guilty of the murder of Tupac Shakur 30 years to the month after the rapper was killed in a drive-by shooting in Las Vegas. Jurors deliberated for less than 3 hours before revealing their verdict.
7: Count one, murder with use of a deadly weapon. Guilty of first-degree murder with use of a deadly weapon. Ladies and gentlemen of the jury, is this your verdict as read? So say you one, so say you all.
8: Yes.
2: Air medical news, and a lack of protein could be behind midlife weight gain, with thousands of Australian women falling short of their daily nutritional targets. The nation's science agency is urging women aged 40 to 55 to boost their intake of protein to protect muscle mass and manage appetite during menopause. This is Air National News. First to tennis, and day two's been a productive one for the Aussies at Flushing Meadows. Air Sport's Paul Walsh has details.
9: It was four up and two down for the Aussies, with wins to Mia Joint, Alexi Poprin, Kimberly Birrell and James Duckworth, all advancing to the second round. For Poprin, it was a welcome victory against the former world number three Grigor Dimitrov, taking the match in four sets, 3-6, 6-3, 6-2, 6-4, while Joint took three sets to overcome Ludmila Samsonova, 3-6, 6-2, 6-2, and Duckworth in four over Matteo Arnoldi from Italy. Others to advance included Arina Sabalenka, Carlos Alcaraz, Ben Shelton and Amanda Anisimova. Day three will feature five more Australians in round one action, including Tristan Schoolkate, Dane Sweeney, Dariet Kazatkina, Alex Dimonar and Thanasi Kokkinakis, who'll take on the young Spanish sensation Rafael Hodar. Paul Walsh for Air Sport.
2: In AFL, Hawthorn's Jack Ginnivan is expected to play in Thursday's qualifying final against Fremantle. Dockers coach Justin Longmuir has confirmed Mason Cox will hold his spot in the ruck. Meantime, the Eagles have confirmed mid-season draftee Marcus Herbert has signed a two-year contract extension. And in NRL, Sharks captain Cam McInnes has secured his move to the English Super League. He'll join the York Knights next season on a three-year deal. Australian Independent Radio News.
10: City at the hour of 12 at night. They should have seen the Spanish lady washing her feet by candlelight. Or she washed them, then she dried them more.

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2: I'm Mark Trance, Reorder. Second Australian missing following the Nepal floods has been located safe. Nelson Scott reports from Kathmandu.
3: An Australian missing following the devastating floods along the Nepal-China border has been found alive. The individual's identity is not known at this point, but DFAT has confirmed the person is in Tibet and has spoken with their family. The news brings the number of unaccounted for Australians down from 43 to 42. The individual is now the second Aussie to be safely located, following 26-year-old hiker Cara Severino. One Australian is believed to have died in the flood so far. Nelson Scott, Kathmandu.
2: 54 Australians have been recognised in this year's Bravery Honours list. Two bravery medals have been awarded, as well as 22 commendations for brave conduct and six group bravery citations. One of those being honoured is Todd Sellers, who raced to try and save those on board a seaplane which crashed into the New South Wales Hawkesbury River in 2017. He says he did all he could to try to prevent the tragic outcome.
4: Just heard a cabin down the river there, and it kind of opened up into a bay, and we live at an airport and always watch planes and stuff, and I'm like, this thing doesn't sound right. And then looked out and she was upside down, nosediving into the water pretty much.
2: A major funding boost is on the way for a WA project to develop an early warning system against drone attacks. Sarah Patterson reports.
5: A $190,000 grant has been provided through the Defence and Research Training Program to UX Machines and the University of Western Australia. Local researchers are looking at how low-cost optical sensor networks can detect and track drones. The project aims to reduce the threats that potential aerial attacks pose to Australian Defence Force personnel, critical assets and infrastructure. Sarah Patterson, Air News.
2: Air health news, and Australian men are more reluctant to see a doctor than women. That same research says Australian men need to pay more attention to their hearing. More from Michael Lynch.
6: Latest data shows that only 50% of men surveyed said they had their hearing checked regularly. The researchers found that about a third believe impaired hearing is just something you have to live with as you get older. But audiologist Mark Vandenberg says that's just not the case.
7: People often found it quite an uncomfortable subject to talk about. So to speak up about their hearing and let people have those kind of occasionally uncomfortable conversations about hearing loss and some of the difficulties they might be facing.
2: Overseas now, and US Army Secretary Dan Driscoll has quit his post at the Pentagon. His resignation is set to be the outcome of disagreements with his boss, Secretary of Defence Pete Hegseth, related to the war in Iran. And house prices have fallen across the country for a fifth month in a row. Cotality data shows national home values fell by 0.9% in August. The downturn's widespread, with four capital cities now falling by more than 1%. Finally, to the Australian share market, the All Ords has closed down 10 points at 92.60. One Australian dollar is buying 71.64 US cents. This is Air National News. First to AFL, and Fremantle are likely to make a number of changes for Thursday night's qualifying final against Hawthorn. Dane Mepham reports.
8: Coach Justin Longmuir has confirmed the news. Big man Mason Cox will hold his spot in the ruck ahead of Sean Darcy. The Dockers are likely to welcome back four players, with Sam Switkowski, Heath Chapman and Jai Amos all to come back after they were rested against the Blues in round 24. Murphy Reid is also expected to return for his first match since round 22, when he suffered a groin injury. Brendan Cox is racing the clock to be fit for their next game, as he did solo run-throughs in the rehab group at training. Dame FM, Coburn.
2: League guru Phil Gould has cast doubt on speculation Nathan Cleary will join the PNG Chiefs. Gus has told Nine's 100% Footy he believes the champion halfback will stick with the Panthers.
9: I would find it extraordinary if he left the Panthers. I just don't see that happening, personally. PNG, well, unless people know more than I don't see that where he would like to finish his career.
2: And Australian cricket selectors have lost patience with embattled top-order batter Marnus Labuschagne. He's been dropped for the ODI series in Africa. Labuschagne's now sweating on whether he'll also be dumped for the Test series against South Africa next month. Pat Cummins and Mitch Stark will skip the Zimbabwe one-dayers and will link up with the squad in Durban. Australian Independent Radio News.

You say you ain't never met a man quite like me, and you gonna love me for the rest of your life. You even talking about starting a family, sitting down becoming my little wife. Well, I've been fed that line before, and I can't digest that kind.

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Yeah. The last three women I cared anything about, they all lied to me and told me the same old thing. With one, I made a whole lot of plans. 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But I got to the church, what did I find? 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
2: I'm Mark Dransfield. Another Australian has been located following the flood disaster along the Nepal-China border. Foreign Affairs has been in contact with the Australian who's on the Tibet side. The person's receiving support from consular officials and has spoken with family members. Our reporter on the ground in Kathmandu, Nelson Scott, says it's a ray of positive news.
3: They're unable to provide details about the identity of the individual at this point. That brings the number of unaccounted Australians down to 42 from 43, and of course follows last week's news about hiker Cara Severino, who was safely located on the weekend.
2: China says Taiwan should not have been given any special status at this year's Pacific Islands Forum in Palau. The independent state is attending the annual gathering along with a business delegation. The moves angered Beijing, while a number of Pacific countries have pulled out of this year's summit. China's envoy, Chan Bo, says there will be consequences for Taiwan's inclusion, but wouldn't elaborate what they are.
4: We certainly have serious concern. Taiwan is not a dialogue partner for the forum. So we have serious concern. We have made our position very clear.
2: Our Prime Minister is attending the forum but says it's up to the Pacific to decide what role Taiwan will play. The union representing retail workers is welcoming proposed New South Wales laws to combat customer violence. Legislation would see shoppers who assault or intimidate staff banned from entering stores. SDA New South Wales Secretary Bernie Smith says the change can't come soon enough.
5: The level of abuse and violence in retail continues to be at unacceptable levels, and we need our members to feel safe in the workplace. We welcome the decision of the government to legislate workplace protection orders. These have been effective in other states where we've seen reductions of up to 90% of violent activity.
2: More than 80% of Victorians living in bushfire-prone areas say they'd wait until flames threaten their local area before evacuating. Survey results show that despite knowing leaving early is the best option, most would still fail to evacuate before the risk was too high. The Country Fire Authority's Jason Heffernan says it is worrying.
6: And another really sort of concerning statistic is one in 10, now granted it's a small number, people now saying, oh, look, we want to stay and defend. And every person I've spoken to personally that have gone through this, who have made that choice, always says to me, I wish I'd never.
2: Overseas now, and ex-gang leader Dwayne Davis has been found guilty of the murder of Tupac Shakur 30 years to the month after the rapper was killed in a drive-by shooting in Las Vegas. Jurors deliberated for less than 3 hours before revealing their verdict.
7: Count one, murder with use of a deadly weapon. Guilty of first-degree murder with use of a deadly weapon. Ladies and gentlemen of the jury, is this your verdict as read? So say you one, so say you all.
8: Yes.
2: Air medical news, and a lack of protein could be behind midlife weight gain, with thousands of Australian women falling short of their daily nutritional targets. The nation's science agency is urging women aged 40 to 55 to boost their intake of protein to protect muscle mass and manage appetite during menopause. This is Air National News. First to tennis, and day two's been a productive one for the Aussies at Flushing Meadows. Air Sports' Paul Walsh has details.
9: It was four up and two down for the Aussies, with wins to Mia Joint, Alexi Poprin, Kimberly Birrell and James Duckworth, all advancing to the second round. For Poprin, it was a welcome victory against the former world number three Grigor Dimitrov, taking the match in four sets, 3-6, 6-3, 6-2, 6-4, while Joint took three sets to overcome Ludmila Samsonova, 3-6, 6-2, 6-2, and Duckworth in four over Matteo Arnoldi from Italy. Others to advance included Arina Sabalenka, Carlos Alcaraz, Ben Shelton and Amanda Anisimova. Day three will feature five more Australians in round one action, including Tristan Schoolkate, Dane Sweeney, Daria Kasatkina, Alex de Minaur and Thanasi Kokkinakis, who'll take on the young Spanish sensation Rafael Hodar. Paul Walsh for Air Sport.
2: In AFL, Hawthorn's Jack Ginnivan is expected to play in Thursday's qualifying final against Fremantle. Dockers coach Justin Longmuir has confirmed Mason Cox will hold his spot in the ruck. Meantime, the Eagles have confirmed mid-season draftee Marcus Herbert has signed a two-year contract extension. And in NRL, Sharks captain Cam McInnes has secured his move to the English Super League. He'll join the York Knights next season on a three-year deal. Australian Independent Radio News.

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3: I'm Mark Transfiorda. Second Australian missing following the Nepal floods has been located safe. Nelson Scott reports from Kathmandu.
4: An Australian missing following the devastating floods along the Nepal-China border has been found alive. The individual's identity is not known at this point, but DFAT has confirmed the person is in Tibet and has spoken with their family. The news brings the number of unaccounted for Australians down from 43 to 42. The individual is now the second Aussie to be safely located, following 26-year-old hiker Cara Severino. One Australian is believed to have died in the flood so far. Nelson Scott, Kathmandu.
3: 54 Australians have been recognised in this year's Bravery Honours list. Two bravery medals have been awarded, as well as 22 commendations for brave conduct and six group bravery citations. One of those being honoured is Todd Sellers, who raced to try and save those on board a seaplane which crashed into the New South Wales Hawkesbury River in 2017. He says he did all he could to try to prevent the tragic outcome.
5: Just heard a cabin down the river there, and it kind of opened up into a bay, and I live at an airport and always watch planes and stuff, and I'm like, this thing doesn't sound right. And then looked out and she was upside down, nosediving into the water pretty much.
3: A major funding boost is on the way for a WA project to develop an early warning system against drone attacks. Sarah Patterson reports.
6: A $190,000 grant has been provided through the Defence and Research Training Program to UX Machines and the University of Western Australia. Local researchers are looking at how low-cost optical sensor networks can detect and track drones. The project aims to reduce the threats that potential aerial attacks pose to Australian Defence Force personnel, critical assets and infrastructure. Sarah Patterson, Air News.
3: Air health news, and Australian men are more reluctant to see a doctor than women. That same research says Australian men need to pay more attention to their hearing. More from Michael Lynch.
7: Latest data shows that only 50% of men surveyed said they had their hearing checked regularly. The researchers found that about a third believe impaired hearing is just something you have to live with as you get older. But audiologist Mark Vandenberg says that's just not the case.
8: People often found it quite an uncomfortable subject to talk about. So to speak up about their hearing and let people have those kind of occasionally uncomfortable conversations about hearing loss and some of the difficulties they might be facing.
3: Overseas now, and US Army Secretary Dan Driscoll has quit his post at the Pentagon. His resignation is set to be the outcome of disagreements with his boss, Secretary of Defence Pete Hegseth, related to the war in Iran. And house prices have fallen across the country for a fifth month in a row. Cotality data shows national home values fell by 0.9% in August. The downturn's widespread, with four capital cities now falling by more than 1%. Finally, to the Australian share market, the All Ords has closed down 10 points at 92.60. One Australian dollar is buying 71.64 US cents. This is Air National News. First to tennis, and day two's been a productive one for the Aussies at Flushing Meadows. Air Sports' Paul Walsh has details.
9: It was four up and two down for the Aussies, with wins to Maya Joint, Alexi Popperin, Kimberly Birrell and James Duckworth, all advancing to the second round. For Popperin, it was a welcome victory against the former world number three Grigor Dimitrov, taking the match in four sets, 3-6, 6-3, 6-2, 6-4, while Joint took three sets to overcome Ludmila Samsonova, 3-6, 6-2, 6-2, and Duckworth in four over Matteo Arnoldi from Italy. Others to advance included Arina Sabalenka, Carlos Alcaraz, Ben Shelton and Amanda Anisimova. Day three will feature five more Australians in round one action, including Tristan Schoolkate, Dane Sweeney, Daria Kazatkina, Alex de Minaur and Thanasi Kokkinakis, who'll take on the young Spanish sensation Rafael Hodar. Paul Walsh for Air Sport.
3: In AFL, Hawthorn's Jack Ginnivan is expected to play in Thursday's qualifying final against Fremantle. Dockers coach Justin Longmuir has confirmed Mason Cox will hold his spot in the ruck. Meantime, the Eagles have confirmed mid-season draftee Marcus Herbert has signed a 2-year contract extension. And in NRL, Sharks captain Cam McGinnis has secured his move to the English Super League. He'll join the York Knights next season on a 3-year deal. Australian Independent Radio News.

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It's 10pm, which means it's time for another theatre classic, featuring all your classic comedies from Dad's Army, Hancock's Half Hour, Steptoe and Son, Doctor in the House, as well as the adventures of Sherlock Holmes and Tales of the Wild West in Gunsmoke. Let's see which one is on tonight.

0: We present Tony Hancock, Bill Kerr, Sidney James, Andre Melly, and Kenneth Williams in...
1: Hancock's Half Hour.
2: I'm taking a shower, Andre. Come on. Take it alone.
3: Tell me, I
2: hear
3: you had a shower
2: sitting
3: in the bathroom.
2: What is that, Mrs. Williams? Oh? What is that, your shower?
3: No.
2: It's a watering pan under the bathroom in the kitchen. Got the idea for working the Chelsea program on TV. I thought at the time, just substitute me for the prize by earlier in the shower.
3: What? But John, it's too strong.
2: Something else is a complete failure. And you might as well get thrown off. I can't get nothing, maybe a bag is no joke. Something completely unaware. Maybe just run up the other end of a car.

0: I cut the bank right. when you go on, you won't be like fool. Wait! Wait!
1: I'm still talking with you. Don't you realize that it's very moment the German tax to go in across the boat from this door to the French frontier? The sky is black with German aircraft. Under the submarines awaiting you in the back of our lifelines. And 2 million German troops are preparing to invade the shores of England.
0: Well, you know what we've got to do.
1: I want to go.
0: No, I wouldn't go. It'll be your hand about it, isn't it?
1: That's still different time. I can still do with you, too. I'm a spy from the country, if you dare. I'm a... Well, I'm not a scoundrel.
0: Well, you don't care, do you?
1: Don't you understand? I want you to do me this.
0: You do me enough. I don't imagine.
1: Hurry, please, hurry. Every minute wasted if I go.
0: All right. Yes, if you'll be fooled. Now, how old are you?
1: 18.
0: Where were you born?
1: 1933.
0: Wait a minute. 2039. That's 17. 6 from 9 is 31.
1: That's right, 18.
0: What branch of the state do you want to join?
1: I don't care. Army, Navy, Air Force, Marine.
0: Oh, no, stop making a sound. You can't join the lot. What sort of uniform would that be?
1: I'm in the helmet, I'm in the helmet, just some bell bottoms.
0: Personally, I think you're a bit of a Charlie.
1: Never mind about me being a little bit of a Charlie. Get on with it. Where do I look for? Where's the uniform? Here it comes. And let me get up.
0: Oh, well, I'm going to take up with you. Now, let's see what we can suggest. Why don't you join a Scots regiment? You've got just the need for it.
1: I'm not joining a Scots regiment. The winter's coming. I don't like forests.
0: I know.
1: What about the guard?
0: The guard? You? You're not tall enough.
1: I could have a lot of boats.
0: No, I'm sorry. Now, wait a minute, though. I say you could walk in front with a lead band, yes?
1: No. I want to fight. Fight, don't you understand? I want to get out there. I want to get up to a front line.
0: I'm fed up.
1: All right, the infantry. Where's the form? Where do I start?
0: Just here.
1: Right. There.
0: Thank you. Here's the gun, the helmet, uniform. Congratulations, here's the army. It's a grand life, I'm sure you'll like it, and it's a very noble thing you're doing. Volunteering to fight your king and country. I wish we had more like you. By the way, I don't expect the uniform will fit you.
1: Why not?
0: It's mine.
1: What about you?
0: I don't want it under my eyes. It's all over.
1: Stop. Come, Andre. A pair of 16 line of undead just to defend that city. That will be a
2: good. Oh, Tony, how brave of you.
1: No, not brave. It just seemed the right thing to do. And so on Monday morning, I report to Aldershot, somewhere in the south of England, to start an extensive 6-month training course. On the Tuesday afternoon, I passed out with full honors, 3 medals and the rank of sergeant. It was on my last night with Aldershot that I first met the 2 men who've been with me ever since. I remember I was on duty in the guardhouse when I met them.

0: Business name, ranking number, 275-8462, Kerr, William, private, 275-8463, James Sidney, driver, acting lieutenant in charge of the next one. Acting lieutenant?
1: That's what I'm in here for.
0: Private, what's the charge against you?
1: Entering camp at 11 o'clock, Sarge.
0: For something wrong with that?
1: This was an ATF camp, Sarge.
0: Well, I looked at the bunches.
1: Oh, my, they caught me before I had a chance.
0: Yeah, yeah. Very good, exactly. Thank you, man. I've escaped the rebels. I've got the charge here. Yeah. Look at this, James. You've been in the army for 12 months. 11 of them, you've spent at a glass house. What happened to you in the other month?
1: Oh, why, you put on the building.
0: Now, I heard that a man like you come to get in the British Army.
1: Very nice, that's all.
0: I was digging my way out of Wandsworth when I come up to the end of the queue in the recruiting office. And you, Kerr?
1: Yeah?
0: You, I take it, are Australian.
1: Yeah, Connor, how do you know?
0: Englishmen have bayonets on the end of their rifles, not boomerangs. Right? What part of Australia do you come from?
1: I was born in a bush, Sarge.
0: Born in a bush?
1: Yes, Sarge.
0: How old are you?
1: Sarge,
0: you still believe that, don't you? I don't know why they bothered to arrest you. However, the authorities have decided to form a special branch of tough, highly trained men to be called commandos. They will specialize in very dangerous work, which ordinary units cannot undertake. Only men of the highest physical and moral caliber will be considered. I naturally will be in command of one such unit.
1: Hey, wait a minute. This commander laughs. It's dangerous.
0: Steady, there.
1: Well, I want to be locked up.
0: I know my rights. You're coming with me. That's an order.
1: I don't want to go. I got bad legs. I want to go home. I want to go to Australia.
0: I don't... You're a coward, Kerr. A cowardly Kerr. Do you want every man in the regiment to give you a white feather?
1: Yeah, I'll stick him in my hat and fly home.
0: That's enough. You're both coming in the commandos with me. From now on, we'll stand or fall together.
1: And they've stood by me ever since,
0: like true comrades, dragging me down socially, keeping me out of house and home, and robbing me of every penny I possess.
2: But the wound, Tony, how did you get the wound?
0: Oh, the scratch, you mean? I'm coming back to see that. I'm sorry, I'm there. Still get an occasional twinge, but... Sometimes I think the nose cup of that shell must still be in there somewhere.
2: Oh, my God, Tony. Are you all right?
0: Yes, it's nothing too bad, Laura. A couple of pints of morphine, and I can't do a thing. Hello, you continue. The 4th Brigade Commander, one of my leadership, went into action. Dangerous missions follow dangerous missions. All successful. Through the name of my cop, like that, the block this group and struck terror into the heart of the government. Struck terror into the heart of the German High Command. I won medal after medal. In the summer of 1940, I've been up to the palace so many times, the 20th against when I was trotting one of the chambermaids. Then came a mission that was the turning point of my army career. Me, Stevenson, who landed on the coast of North Africa. On the coast of North Africa, with orders to blow up the 3 guns on the Rhine.
2: But the Rhine is in Germany.
0: Is it? How long have you? We've been issued with trouble kits. We're not suspicious if we can't stay there. Anyway, we had this bomb Baron Horace was made for us. We were standing up to our knees in the thing, practicing skimmers across the water.
2: Just a minute, Tony. If you were in North Africa, just how did you plan to drop the dams that were in Germany?
0: A very good question. I thought you'd spot that. You see, I worked it out. We were going to swing it into the mess. So it bounced across more differently. Up past places, mate. Through the better path, roll down the other side into the Danube, turn left past the other into the Rhine, and by all four bars, right up to the dam.
2: And did it?
0: No, we swung into the Med and the tide pulled back.
2: But there isn't a tide in the Mediterranean.
0: Yes, I know. You can start. I was dropped behind the line, just Tito's last discussion.
2: Perfect, he's in Norway.
0: I remember the French campaign. Didn't we get it? the turning point of the army career. We were dragging just outside town, 500 miles behind enemy lines. We were hungry for an effort at us. The ground was dropping very low, but I was standing firm.
1: It says, retreat immediately. No hope of relieving you. Find Monty.
0: Send it back. We'll never retreat. See you in Berlin. Fine, thank you.
1: Sir, if I think I can safely say that a tactical withdrawal would be very much appreciated by the men.
0: What men?
1: We insist.
0: Is that all we have left? That's all we started with.
1: I told you it was too much for the three of us. The 15th and the 16th Panzer divisions and a couple of 100,000 stormtroopers.
0: It's not too much for me. And only that party car. You're just here to take the bullets to it. And I'll shoot you one in the back of the nuts if you don't get it.
3: Hello, hello, hello. I'm
0: now content. Usually is a very ugly thing, Riley Gang.
3: So are you.
1: Have you taken a general over to your drug out, Major? We've got reinforcements turned up. The 1st and 2nd Hermann Göring regiments. And they're out to get you.
0: I'll tell you.
1: Why?
0: Shining there with all your medals on.
1: Hey, it's your glory.
0: Well, God, this is with me, handkerchief. I'm turning it in.
1: So am I.
0: Take one step. Well, I'll shoot. No one is glad under me ever surrenders. I don't know the meaning of the word surrender.
3: Here's one in a can. Get it pitched me out of the map. And I'm old.
1: We haven't got a chance.
0: Take me out. We'll wait for nightfall. We'll creep out.
1: Dead.

0: Next morning on Gareth, quarters of a million gems, led by Field Marshal von Rundstedt, surrendered to me personally.
1: Yes, but I seem to remember something about that. Von Rundstedt's army surrendered to Field Marshal Montgomery.
0: He reads too much as well. That's what all the papers say. I'd stick with me. I've dropped a bit of weight, put a ferry on, and don't start.
1: Yes, but you've still got your basic stuff with it, haven't you? I mean, Von Rundstedt surrendered in May 1945 to the whole German army, and that was the end of the war.
0: Yes, but that was the story that went round, I believe. Actually, they surrendered to me in 1943.
1: What happened then?
0: I let them go. I've got nowhere to put them. I was supposed to run the defense of that exploit, given the fourth bar to the NM, and the right to march up 50 with the grand store. The next moment, we rise with meteoric.

0: saw the city on your phone. That's an ankle. People, it's really bad. You should be shot. Yeah.
1: You're on the sudden.
2: I've run out of the harbor, Inspector. 14,000.

0: you can't spend a life and continue by yourself. It would have been 50 when I told the matches they put in the box of these
1: What kind of business?
0: General, sir.
1: I'm General Hancock.
0: Thank you.
1: Thank you.
2: Don't I remember something about General Eisenhower?
0: The deputy. Good lad. I wonder what ever became of him.
2: He became President of the United States of America.
0: Ah, well, it's worth
2: it. Jerry, you still haven't told me how you got wounded.
0: Oh, that's because I was reading day. I finished my bit of France in Germany, and as the time was still causing a bit of trouble, they sent me out there to see what I could do about it. They were still struggling, but their old thing has got to be held up. The June 1945 saw me in a landing barge approaching a Japanese held island in the Pacific. Give me a hand, darling. Then, be a villager. A bunch of his old Japanese army on that island. That's all right. They're only little good. Look, you don't really need me. I'll drop you off here. Let me have the barge. I can reach water in a couple of days. There you are. He looks sort of odd. I tried on. I've been longing to have a go at some of this. So have I. Let's open the bottle now. Sit down, sit down. And look, now they'll spot us from all hell, thank you. Up the beach, rush into the jungle, and dig it on the mountainside.

pointed the boat the wrong way.

0: miles. And that's for what you did to Robert Taylor on the town.
1: What are you going to do? I'm going to get you.
0: You hear? No. There's nobody there. They all left when they shot at me. Now, you see, I was a bit narked. I've never been uniform before.
1: I tell you, what a wonderful, inspiring story. Well, you practically won the war.
0: I suppose I did, really.
1: Oh, you're so modest, Billy. I'd never have known about this if I hadn't noticed that scar.
0: How many ideas? We war veterans don't like to brag about our conflict. If you'll excuse me, I think I'll go and get set. You want me a VC and VSO and a big polish up. I'll jump you on.
1: Oh, what a man. I'm so sorry to him. I never guess he's so brave. My dear.
0: Hi, Andrew.
1: Oh, hello there. Say it.
0: Is it tough, Lauren?
1: You won't be long. He was just talking about you two. How you all let me off?
0: Oh, yes, that's right.
1: How about his voice? Yes, you know
0: me. How is this? Oh, yeah, he must mean the entrance to around the Isle of Wight.
1: Oh, no, about how he collected his walls.
0: Walls?
1: Yes, a big star on his chest.
0: Oh, yes. Oh, yeah, see, that was funny, remember this? Yeah, it was halfway through his song when he played his song, and I look at this one, I was stressed.
1: He was in the commandos.
0: Commandos? Him? He was doing down for the Pioneer Corps.
1: But a field marshal at 17 and a half.
0: Well, he got a court
1: martial
0: once.
1: What about all those medals he got for bravery?
0: Medals? I hear. He's got one for going on with electives, so I can't remember any medals.
1: But all those battles he did?
0: Battles?
1: But didn't he see any fighting at all?
0: Oh, yeah, once he was in Portsmouth when he married a lady by the goodwill business.
1: I see.
0: Wait, sir, he's coming out.
1: Oh, hello, boy. Mr. Field Marshal, sir.
0: Yes, Andre?
1: You forgot to tell me about how you liberated the Isle of Wight.
0: Yes. Oh, they've been talking, haven't they? Well, the Isle of Wight Secret Service. I couldn't tell them of this. Andre, put that vase down. No, Andre! Andre! Oh, my head! Oh, you too! It's the jolly part of all the scholars. Well, it's coming up. A ear scar on your wrist. I haven't noticed it before. You, isn't it? Oh, this? Then I'll let it go. How in the hell did you get that thing? Well, it's a long story, I see. During the war, we were ducking just outside casino. Getting a point of the barrels. There was no hope. Well, I picked up a 6-pounder.

This has been Hancock's Half Hour with Tony Hancock, Bill Kerr, Sidney James, Andre Melly, and Kenneth Williams. Incidental music was composed by Wally Stott and recorded by the BBC Augmented Review Orchestra, conducted by Harry Rabinowitz. The script was written by Ray Galton and Alan Simpson, and the program which was recorded was produced by Dennis Lane Wilson.

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it was grand as Billy Boy when dinner time came round. 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

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When I think about it, I can't help but grin the same. 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

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Cause he's got too long in the tooth, and he's taken a turn or two. So his missus bought him a picture book, so that'll just have to do. So I'm going up there for the old bloke, Cunanara, to see his mate. I'll send him a card from the Fitzroy. He'll shout around the Glengarry to Nifty and his wife. And he'll start all over again, reminiscing his Kimberley life. He'll go on about the scenery, unbelievable. Nothing else comes near it in the land. He said a lot of his mates were Aboriginal. They took him in like a brother. Well, he had a lot of stories, but I reckon his favourite was how his mate brought his brother home to rest. Still stiff and frozen solid from the morgue, and he kept the beer cartons cold on his chest. Well, the family couldn't come with the vegetables, for the sausages neatly wrapped around the dead. So they had to dig for yam and eat goanna and hunt for wallaby instead.

bill used to sell vegetables to the opal miners off his humble little one-ton truck. He didn't make a lot of dough, but he made a heap of friends out there where they move 1,000 ton of dirt for an ounce of luck. You know, I kind of feel sorry for old Bill. Sipping another beer in the summer breeze. He's still up there in the north, in his heart and mind, grading a gravel road in the Kimberley. So, if you've ever been to the Kimberley, just like old Benchy Bill, you'll pine and whine to get back there. He reckons he never will, 'cause he's got too long in the tooth and his kidneys have packed it in too. So his missus bought him a picture book, said that'll just have to do.

0: You've heard about Ned Kelly and those other famous crooks.
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0: Well, here's a little song about a bloke so bad and mean.
1: An evil, vicious outlaw, the worst there's ever been.
2: In the bush where the kookaburras fly, where the gum trees reach to the clear blue sky, there's a cave in the hillside.

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you. Okay, can you hear this through this okay here? Actually, what I'm going to do here, I'm going to do some slow parts on it and then some double picking and some of the, before I do the harmonies and make the mandolin sound like two and three mandolins. And I hope you enjoy it while I do it. 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
1: I'm Mark Dransfield. Another Australian has been located following the flood disaster along the Nepal-China border. Foreign Affairs has been in contact with the Australian who's on the Tibet side. The person's receiving support from consular officials and has spoken with family members. Our reporter on the ground in Kathmandu, Nelson Scott, says it's a ray of positive news.
2: They're unable to provide details about the identity of the individual at this point. That brings the number of unaccounted Australians down to 42 from 43, and of course, follows last week's news about hiker Cara Severino, who was safely located on the weekend.
1: China says Taiwan should not have been given any special status at this year's Pacific Islands Forum in Palau. The independent state is attending the annual gathering along with a business delegation. The moves angered Beijing, while a number of Pacific countries have pulled out of this year's summit. China's envoy, Chan Bo, says there will be consequences for Taiwan's inclusion, but wouldn't elaborate what they are.
3: We certainly have serious concern. Taiwan is not a dialogue partner for the forum. So we have serious concern. We have made our position very clear.
1: Our Prime Minister is attending the forum but says it's up to the Pacific to decide what role Taiwan will play. The union representing retail workers is welcoming proposed New South Wales laws to combat customer violence. Legislation would see shoppers who assault or intimidate staff banned from entering stores. SDA New South Wales Secretary Bernie Smith says the change can't come soon enough.
4: The level of abuse and violence in retail continues to be at unacceptable levels, and we need our members to feel safe in the workplace. We welcome the decision of the government to legislate workplace protection.

0: Yes, and good morning. And I've just accidentally got rid of the news, so I'll put it back on again.
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2: I'm Mark Dransfield. Another Australian has been located following the flood disaster along the Nepal-China border. Foreign Affairs has been in contact with the Australian who's on the Tibet side. The person's receiving support from consular officials and has spoken with family members. Our reporter on the ground in Kathmandu, Nelson Scott, says it's a ray of positive news.
3: They're unable to provide details about the identity of the individual at this point. That brings the number of unaccounted Australians down to 42 from 43, and of course follows last week's news about hiker Cara Severino, who was safely located on the weekend.
2: China says Taiwan should not have been given any special status at this year's Pacific Islands Forum in Palau. The independent state is attending the annual gathering along with a business delegation. The moves angered Beijing, while a number of Pacific countries have pulled out of this year's summit. China's envoy, Chan Bo, says there will be consequences for Taiwan's inclusion, but wouldn't elaborate what they are.
4: We certainly have serious concern. Taiwan is not a dialogue partner for the forum. So we have serious concern. We have made our position very clear.
2: Our Prime Minister is attending the forum but says it's up to the Pacific to decide what role Taiwan will play. The union representing retail workers is welcoming proposed New South Wales laws to combat customer violence. Legislation would see shoppers who assault or intimidate staff banned from entering stores. SDA New South Wales Secretary Bernie Smith says the change can't come soon enough.
5: The level of abuse and violence in retail continues to be at unacceptable levels, and we need our members to feel safe in the workplace. We welcome the decision of the government to legislate workplace protection orders. These have been effective in other states where we've seen reductions of up to 90% of violent activity.
2: More than 80% of Victorians living in bushfire-prone areas say they'd wait until flames threaten their local area before evacuating. Survey results show that despite knowing leaving early is the best option, most would still fail to evacuate before the risk was too high. The Country Fire Authority's Jason Heffernan says it is worrying.
6: And another really sort of concerning statistic is one in 10, now granted it's a small number, people now are saying, oh, look, we want to stay and defend. And every person I've spoken to personally that have gone through this, who have made that choice, always says to me, I wish I'd never.
2: Overseas now, and ex-gang leader Dwayne Davis has been found guilty of the murder of Tupac Shakur 30 years to the month after the rapper was killed in a drive-by shooting in Las Vegas. Jurors deliberated for less than 3 hours before revealing their verdict.
7: Count one, murder with use of a deadly weapon. Guilty of first-degree murder with use of a deadly weapon. Ladies and gentlemen of the jury, is this your verdict as read? So say you one, so say you all.
8: Yes.
9: Yes.
8: Yes.
2: Air medical news, and a lack of protein could be behind midlife weight gain, with thousands of Australian women falling short of their daily nutritional targets. The nation's science agency is urging women aged 40 to 55 to boost their intake of protein to protect muscle mass and manage appetite during menopause. This is Air National News. First to AFL, and Fremantle are likely to make a number of changes for Thursday night's qualifying final against Hawthorn. Dane Mepham reports.
10: Coach Justin Longmuir has confirmed the news. Big man Mason Cox will hold his spot in the ruck ahead of Sean Darcy. The Dockers are likely to welcome back four players, with Sam Switkowski, Heath Chapman and Jai Amos all to come back after they were rested against the Blues in round 24. Murphy Reid is also expected to return for his first match since round 22, when he suffered a groin injury. Brennan Cox is racing the clock to be fit for their next game, as he did solo run-throughs in the rehab group at training day. Mepham, Coburn.
2: League guru Phil Gould has cast doubt on speculation Nathan Cleary will join the PNG Chiefs. Gus has told Nine's 100% Footy he believes the champion halfback will stick with the Panthers.
11: I would find it extraordinary if he left the Panthers. I just don't see that happening personally. PNG, well, unless people know more than I don't see that where he would like to finish his career.
2: And Australian cricket selectors have lost patience with embattled top-order batter Marnus Labuschagne. He's been dropped for the ODI series in Africa. Labuschagne's now sweating on whether he'll also be dumped for the Test series against South Africa next month. Pat Cummins and Mitch Stark will skip the Zimbabwe one-dayers and will link up with the squad in Durban. Australian Independent Radio News.
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0: 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It's a little chilly this morning, and the weather for today, Wednesday, morning clouds and warm with a maximum of 27. It's currently 6 degrees. Thursday, broken clouds, warm and dry, 12 to 31. Friday, afternoon clouds and warm, 15 to 32. And Saturday, mostly sunny, warm and dry, 14 to 33 degrees.
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3: I'm writing you this letter from the cabin of our truck. The night is closing in and I'm feeling cold. 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

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I hear a semi in the distance rolling in, but it's all too late, I won't be home tonight. 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

The fuse began to hiss and spit when the end fell in the flame. Well, the three men bolted different ways through the bracken fern. While Tommy thought it was a game.

Yes, and that was Lawson's Loaded Dog by Stan Costa. Next up, Viv's got a song picked out for all the presenters, and it's Seven Spanish Angels. Yes, and it's on its way. Seven Spanish Angels by Willie Nelson and Ray Charles.

And that was Seven Spanish Angels by Ray Charles and Willie Nelson, and that was for the presenters. A request from Viv, and now he's got another request coming up. That's for Clive and Daryl and myself. How Lucky I Must Be by Isla Grant.

And that was Isla Grant with How Lucky I Must Be. That was a request from Viv for Clive and Daryl and myself. 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Well, I'd like to say a cheerio from Cyril to all the nurses up at the hospital. And he's chosen a song for you, and it's Islands in the Stream by Dolly Parton and Kenny Rogers.

Yes, what a wonderful team those two were. Now, who can we say good morning to at the moment? I'd just like to play The Boys from Bathurst by Lee Kernaghan.

0: 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If you've got any requests, birthdays, anniversaries, you might like to say good morning to me and tell me whether it's cool and foggy at your house. It's pretty thick here, a bit soupy. Now, next up, I'd like to play a couple community announcements and then Lucky Lips by the Magnificent Seven.
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1: Good morning, I'm Lee Harrison. A second Australian has been found safe after being reported missing in the Nepal floods, but for privacy reasons is not being identified. The person was found on the Tibetan side of the border and has made contact with their family. The individual is being assisted by consular officials. Assistant Foreign Minister Matt Thistlethwaite says it brings the number of missing Australians down to 42.
2: And the conditions facing those search and recovery teams are extremely challenging. So we're thinking of the family and friends of those who are still missing, and now our DFAT officials are working around the clock with the Nepalese authorities to try and locate them.
1: The Commonwealth Bank says the decline in property values is happening faster and is larger than expected. The nation's biggest lender predicts the biggest falls will be in Sydney and Melbourne. All major banks are reporting a reduction in the number of people applying for mortgages as higher interest rates and tax changes start to bite. Investigations continue to find those responsible for a fatal shooting in Sydney southwest. As Dusty Fitzpatrick reports, police are investigating whether it was a case of mistaken identity.
3: A man in his 20s was shot dead during a home invasion in Glen Alpine. Police have been told his attackers fled before they arrived on the scene. Officers are looking into a social media post, which appears to suggest the victim may not have been the intended target of the shooting. Acting Superintendent Gretchen Atkins says the man who was killed isn't known to police for any serious offences.
1: A jury has found a 17-year-old boy guilty of murdering a teenager he stabbed at a Melbourne shopping centre in 2024. The boy, who was 15 at the time, pleaded not guilty on the basis he didn't intend to kill or seriously hurt Oscar Hamilton. He'll be sentenced at a later date. A family friend spoke of their relief outside court.
4: Today, justice has been served. We are deeply relieved by the jury's guilty verdict, which holds the defendant accountable for the sudden and devastating loss of our beloved Oscar. While this verdict brings a sense of legal closure, it doesn't lessen the profound grief and the emptiness we carry every day.
1: In other news, WA's coral reefs have been hit by their worst coral bleaching on record following a period of extreme ocean temperatures across the country. WA Today reports 2,000 kilometres of the state's coastline has been damaged or destroyed, including up to three-quarters of Ningaloo Reef. And a shortage of protein could be driving midlife weight gain for thousands of Australian women, according to new research. Analysis from the nation's science agency shows women aged 40 to 55 are falling 35 grams short of their optimal daily target during menopause. This is AIR National News. Lions co-captain Hugh McCluggage is expected to play in this weekend's qualifying final against Sydney at the SCG. The two-time Premiership midfielder hasn't played since round 18 after sustaining a calf injury. Fellow co-captain Harris Andrews is confident McCluggage will play.
5: He's our best player, to be honest with you, I think. He's been such a solid contributor for so many years. He had a bit of an interrupted year, obviously, this year with injury and his body letting him down. But as a teammate, I've seen the work he's put in, particularly over the last couple of weeks, to get himself right, and couldn't be more confident that, you know, he's going to come in and make a real impact.
1: The Sharks are desperately looking to turn their form around in their last match before the NRL finals. They'll take on the Storm on Saturday night, having lost three of their past four games. Skipper Cam McGuinness insists they still have the quality to challenge for the Premiership.
6: The pressure's there, you all know it. It's about, you know, making sure the boys believe in what we've done all year, what we've done for 5 years, really.
1: And fast bowling trio Pat Cummins, Josh Hazlewood and Mitchell Starc have all been named in Australia's one-day squad for the tours of Zimbabwe and South Africa. Struggling batsman Marnus Labuschagne has been dropped. Australian Independent Radio News.
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9: 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Weather for today, Wednesday, morning clouds and warm with a maximum of 27. It's currently 7.5 degrees. Thursday, broken clouds, warm and dry, 12 to 31. Friday, afternoon clouds and warm, 15 to 32. And Saturday, mostly sunny, warm and dry, 14 to 33 degrees.
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0: And that was a Dolly song. I know, Dorothy, you love to hear Dolly. Okay, it is 9 minutes past seven on RIM FM 100.1. Next up, we'll say good morning to Bowery down in Ipswich from Yvonne. We've got Just an Old Cattle Dog by Slim Dusty.
1: Just an Old Cattle Dog.

0: Now, that was Just an Old Cattle Dog for Barry in Ipswich from Yvonne. And Yvonne, I've got a couple for you. 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

And that was another one of our favourite girls, Dolly Parton, Coat of Many Colours. It's 21 minutes past 7 o'clock on RIM FM 100.1. I'd like to say good morning to Faye and Ian. They've requested I Love You Because. Ian wanted Isla Grant, but I've got Al Grant for you. 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

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Well, it's 25 and a half minutes past 7 o'clock. Next up, I'd like to say good morning to Carmel. First of all, I'll play Mick Flavin with Wildflowers Don't Care Where They Grow.

And that was Wildflowers Don't Care Where They Grow. And that was a good morning to Carmel. I hope you enjoyed that one. Well, guess what? It's so close to birthday time. We will play our birthday message.

0: 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So if you're celebrating, happy birthday.
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0: 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Tell me what one of the specials are when you hear the telephone ring, and I'll put you in the draw along with all the others. And while that's happening, I've got Satin Sheets by Suzanne Prentice, your other song you requested, Carmel.

And that was Satin Sheets. I hope you enjoyed that one, Carmel. Now, Fly Like a Bird by Rolling Storm. That's a big cheerio from Bev to Robin and John over at Arachula.

When your birthday and anniversary message is read out, it will be included in the weekly draw each Friday morning. So phone 5463 1228 to register your birthday and anniversary call.

Yes, and if you do have any calls that need putting in, just give us a bell here at the station on 54631228, and we'll organise them for you. And don't forget to give the presenter your contact number. Sometimes we have a bit of trouble catching up with people. Now, we've just had Fly Like a Bird by Roland Storm for the Jacksons at Arachula. Thanks for putting that call in for them, Viv. Now, next up, we've got Vince Gill and Dolly Parton. I Will Always Love You.

very well too, wasn't it? Well, everything Dolly sings is just beautiful. It's 7:45 on REM FM 100.1. We might have Slim Dusty with Abba Lingamale.

And that was the Magnificent Seven with my mate Bruce. Well, next up I'd like to play 40 Years of Country by Slim Jones.

0: and that was Jeff Brown with Blue Days and Dark Nights. Now it's right on 8 o'clock, and we'll have the news.
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2: Good morning, I'm Lee Harrison. A second Australian missing in the Nepal flood disaster has been found safe on the Tibet side of the border. More Australian aid will arrive in Nepal today as part of a federal government package. The relief will help address the frequent power outages and waterborne diseases triggered by the devastating floods. On the ground in Nepal, locals are responding in force with donations of food, clothing and medicine. A Kathmandu aid worker says the crisis has united the Nepali people.
3: Every time something like this occurs, all the Nepalese unite, regardless of the positions, regardless of the situations, you know. The ones who can help, they help in any sort of way they can. They unite every time.
2: The United States has launched large-scale strikes on Iran for the first time since July as the military situation in the Middle East escalates. U.S. Central Command has accused the Islamic Revolutionary Guard of attempted attacks on commercial shipping in the Strait of Hormuz. Political analyst in Tehran, Hossein El-Brahimi, has told Al Jazeera all eyes are now on how Iran will respond.
4: As mentioned, that if United States will attack south parts of Iran, Iran will retaliate 10 times more or faster.
2: The U.S. president says if the Iranian military retaliates, the U.S. will just hit them even harder. A landmark report warns Australian reefs face their most severe mass bleaching event on record amid warmer than usual ocean temperatures. Around 2,000 kilometres of WA's reef has been destroyed or damaged, including three quarters of Ningaloo Reef. Australian Institute of Marine Sciences' James Gilmore says small increases in temperature can be devastating.
5: If temperatures are, say, 2 degrees above, or last year we saw up to 4 degrees above, then the corals essentially cork. If we see those 2 degrees or so over several weeks, then they often die.
2: New research has uncovered the key differences in bowel cancer diagnosed in young adults compared to patients over 50. The Flinders University study found younger patients are more likely to be women, have left-sided tumours and carry specific genetic mutations. Professor Savio Barreto says the findings highlight the need for tailored treatments.
6: There are so many options today. You know, should we offer them surgery? Should we offer them chemotherapy? Should we offer them immunotherapy? When should we offer them which therapy? So it was trying to understand whether we could derive a signal from the noise in terms of how best to help our patients.
2: And ousted British Prime Minister Sir Keir Starmer has quit Parliament. Since he resigned as Prime Minister in July, there was speculation over whether Sir Keir would stay on as an MP. He's announced he'll stand down to focus on a role in international affairs. This is Air National News. The Rabbitohs' bid for a home NRL final goes on the line in Friday night's clash with arch-rivals the Roosters. Souths need to win to jump back into sixth place above Newcastle, who have the bye. Setter Jack Whiten says it's a huge incentive.
7: We're looking at trying to get a home final, as you said, and I think that's very important. We've got a pretty good strike rate at home, and to start off a finals campaign there would be great, especially for our fans.
2: Geelong star Max Holmes is closing in on a remarkable return from ankle injury just 6 weeks ago. Cats coach Chris Scott isn't ruling him out ahead of Friday's elimination final against the Blues.
8: I think he's at a stage where we say, yeah, he can play, but there's just a lot more to consider in that decision-making. You know, it's an elimination game, thinking about short, medium, long-term and trying to balance all that along with performance.
2: Meanwhile, the Lions say Hugh McCluggage has proved his fitness and is available for selection ahead of Saturday's qualifying final against the Swans. The co-captain has missed the last three rounds with a calf strain. And Ben Stokes is heading back to the Big Bash, signing with the Adelaide Strikers for 2026-27. Australian Independent Radio News.
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0: Well, good morning once again. The weather for today morning clouds and warm with a maximum of 27, and it's currently 10 degrees. Thursday, broken clouds, warm and dry, 12 to 31. Friday, morning clouds, warm, 15 to 32. And Saturday, mostly sunny, warm and dry, 14 to 33 degrees.
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0: The time now is 6.5 minutes past 8 o'clock. The phone number 5463 1228. I'm happy to play you some requests. If you miss the Boona Fruit Supply, you can still put your entries in. 5463 1228. You might have some birthday calls for the rest of the week. I'd like to hear from you. Now, a big cheerio out to Chook. Good morning, Chook. We've got Grandfather Johnson by Slim Dusty for you.
11: Friends, most of my bush ballads are based on true stories. I'd like to sing for you now a story that is 100% true, because I know the family that Grandfather Johnson lived with. And like most bush ballads and story songs, these ballads explain themselves as they move along. Here is the true story of Grandfather Johnson.

Well, Grandfather Johnson died one year on Walkabout, in a strange land alone, in the dark. No one knew his name, or knew from where he came. They just found him dead one morning in the

0: Well, that was for you, Chuck. I hope you enjoyed that one. Now, next up, we will have Chattahoochee by Alan Jackson.
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2: One evening as the sun went down and the circus it was over, the tent came down and the funny old clown said, "The boys, I'm now in clover. 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I'll see you all this coming fall."

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There are birds and bees and the bubblegum trees by the lemonade springs where the

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Next one I've got ready to go is The Ballad of Ira Hayes by Johnny Cash.

me people, there's a story I would tell about a brave young Indian you should remember well. From the land of the Pima Indian, a proud and noble band who farmed the Phoenix Valley in Arizona land. Down the ditches a thousand years, the waters grew Iris people's crops, till the white man stole their water rights and the sparkling water stopped. Now Iris folks were hungry, and their land grew crops of weeds. When war came, Ira volunteered and forgot the white man's creed. Call him drunken Ira, Hayes, he won't answer anymore. Not the whiskey-drinking Indian, nor the Marine that went to war. There they battled up Iwo Jima Hill, 250 men, but only 27 lived, walked back down again. And when the fight was over, and Old Glory raised among the men who

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He was wine and feast and honor. Everybody shook his hand. But he was just a Pima Indian. No water, no home, no chance. 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And when did the Indians dance?

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They let him raise a flag and lower it like you threw a dog a bone. He died drunk early one morning, alone in the land he fought to save. 2 inches of water in a lonely ditch was a grave for Ira.

Yeah, call him drunken, RFP. But his land is just as dry, and his ghost is lying thirsty in the ditch where Ira died.

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Next up, we've got Giddy Up Go by Red Sabine. That's for all those truckies out there on the road. Good morning to you. You do a great job.

The highways that wind and wander over mountains, valleys, deserts, and plains. I guess I've drove about all of them. 'Cause for the past 25 years now, the cab of a truck has been my home. And it'd be kind of hard for me to settle down and not be on the go. I remember the first truck I drove. I was so proud I could hardly wait to get home and show my wife and little boy. And my little boy was so excited, like when he saw his first snow. But he wasn't quite old enough to say too many words. He just kept hollering, "Giddy up, go, Daddy. Giddy up, go." So that's what I named the old truck, Giddy Up, Go. All things wasn't too bad. Of course, I was gone a lot. After about 6 years, I got home one day and found my wife and little boy gone. I couldn't find out what happened. Nobody seemed to know. So from that day on, it's been me and old Giddy Up Go. I've made a lot of friends at all the truck stops, and some of them would kid me about the little sign. Of course, they knew where I got the name, 'cause I told them about that little boy of mine. And how his first words about the truck was, "Giddy up, go." Today I was barreling down old 66, when up beside me pulled a brand new diesel rig, both stacks of blowing black coal. And as he pulled around and back in front of me, a big lump came in my throat, and my eyes watered like I had a fat old cold. A little sign on the back of the truck that read, "Giddy up, go." Well, I pushed old Giddy up and stayed right on him till the next truck stop where he pulled up. I waited till he went in and offered to buy him a cup. Well, we got to talking shop, and I said, "How did you come by the name on your truck, Giddy Up Go?" Well, he said, "I got it from Pop. Dad used to drive truck. That's what Mom talked about a lot. You see, I lost Mom when I was just past 16, and I lost all track of Pop. Mom said he got the name from me." I shook his hand and told him that I had something I wanted him to see. I took him out to the old truck, brushed off some of the dirt so the name would show, and his eyes got big and bright as he read, "Giddy Up, Go." Oh, we had a lot of things to talk about, and buddy, I felt like a king. And now we've just pulled back on old 66, and he handled that rig better than any gear jammer I'd ever seen. Well, now the lines on the highway have got a much brighter glow as we go roaring down the road, and me staring at a little sign that reads, "Giddy up, go."

Now, I'd like to say good morning to Don and Joy, Charlie Pride, Cotton, Mississippi Cotton Pickin' Delta Town.

0: Now I've had a request again to play Teddy Bear. It seems to be the favourite at the moment, so truckies, here it is again.
1: I was on the outskirts of a little southern town, trying to reach my destination before the sun went down. The old CB was blaring away on Channel 19 when there came a little boy's voice on the radio line. And it said, "Breaker 19, is anyone there? Come on back, truckers, and talk to Teddy Bear." Well, I keyed up the mic and said, "You got it, Teddy Bear." And the little boy's voice came back on the air. "Appreciate the break. Who we got on that end?" I told him my handle, and then he began. "Now, I'm not supposed to bother you fellas out there. Mom says you're busy and for me to stay off the air. But you see, I get lonely and it helps to talk, because that's about all I can do. You see, I'm crippled and I can't walk." I came back and told him to fire up that mic, and I'd talk to him just as long as he'd like. "This was my dad's radio," the little boy said, "but I guess it's mine and Mom's now, because my daddy's dead. Dad had a wreck about a month ago, and he was trying to get home in the blinding snow. Mom has to work now to make ends meet, and I'm not much help with my two crippled feet. She says not to worry, that we'll make it all right, but I hear her crying sometimes late at night. You know, there's one thing I want more than anything else to see. I know you guys are too busy to bother with me, but you see, my dad used to take me for rides when he was at home. But I guess that's all over now since my daddy's gone. Not one breaker came on the old CB as that little crippled boy talked with me. I tried hard to swallow the lump that was in my throat to stay down as I thought about my boy back in Greenville town. Dad was going to take Mom and me with him later on this year. Well, I remember him saying, someday this old truck will be yours, Teddy Bear. But I know I'll never get to ride an 18-wheeler again. But this old base will let me keep in touch with my trucker friends. Well, Teddy Bear's going to back on out now and leave you alone, because it's time for Mama to come home. But you give me a shout when you're passing through, and I'll be glad to talk to you. Well, I came back and said, before you go to 1010, what's your home 20, little CB friend? Well, he gave me his address, and I didn't once hesitate, because this hot load of freight is just going to have to wait. And I turned that truck around on a dime and headed straight for Jackson Street 229. Well, as I rounded the corner, I got a heck of a shot. 18-wheelers were lined up for 3 blocks. Well, I guess every trucker for miles around had caught Teddy Bear's call. And that little crippled boy was having a ball. For as fast as one driver could carry him in, another one would carry him out to his truck and take him off again. Well, you better believe I took my turn at riding Teddy Bear. And then I carried

him back in and put him down in his chair. But if I never live to see happiness again, I want you to know I saw it that day in the face of that little man. We took up a collection for him before his mama got home. And each driver said goodbye, and then they were all gone. He shook my hand with a mile-long grin and said, "So long, trucker, I'll catch you again." Well, I hit that interstate with tears in my eyes, and I turned on the radio and got another surprise. Breaker 19, came a voice on the air. Just one word of thanks from Mama Teddy Bear. We wish each and every one a special prayer for you, because you just made my little boy's dream come true. I'll sign off now before I start to cry, and may God ride with you. 10-4.

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It is 8 minutes to 9 o'clock. Janelle's here ready to go to air, and I'm sure you'll enjoy what she brings you this morning. Go rest high on the mountain.

Well, guess what? It's time for me to run away. And Janelle is here ready to go. And I'll play quickly. Becky Cole, we're fooling around. I'll dedicate this to Janelle. Oh, she can explain what she's been up to. Bye for now.

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1: Good morning, I'm Lee Harrison. More Australian aid will arrive in Nepal today as concerns grow for 42 missing Australians caught up in catastrophic floods. Nelson Scott reports from Kathmandu.
2: A devastating mudslide along the Nepal-Tibet border has crippled the region's power grid while raising the risk of waterborne diseases. An Australian Air Force jet will arrive here today carrying sanitation kits and solar lights at the request of local authorities. The federal government says it's gravely concerned for the 42 Australians still missing as damaged infrastructure continues to hamper rescue efforts. Only two Aussies have been located safe and well so far. The family of Australian pilgrim Michael Keats believe he's died in the flooding, but this hasn't been confirmed by DFAT. Nelson Scott, Kathmandu.
1: Five Sydney Swans players have begun appointing different lawyers as Victorian police detectives plan to travel back to Sydney to question them over an alleged sexual assault. Swans coach Dean Cox says there's still no plans on when the five players will return to the club.
3: Yeah, there's no time frame of when they will return. We'll keep talking about it each day and assess the situation from there.
1: The United States has launched its first large-scale strikes on Iran in more than a month, citing attempted attacks on shipping in the Strait of Hormuz. The Islamic Revolutionary Guard has vowed to retaliate tenfold as the conflict threatens to escalate again following weeks of relative peace. Former U.S. Marine Dan Grazier has told Al Jazeera he'd be surprised if the rumours of an extended bombing campaign as the main American strategy are true.
4: More than a century now of military history where air power has been used by itself to try to win wars, and that just doesn't work. It hasn't.
1: Ousted British Prime Minister Sir Keir Starmer has quit Parliament. Since he resigned as Prime Minister in July, there was speculation over whether Sir Keir would stay on as an MP. He's announced he'll stand down to focus on a role in international affairs. And a crocodile has been given a royal name to mark a major milestone at Australia Zoo. The Crocodile Research Project team are celebrating the tagging of their 300th saltwater crocodile on the Steve Irwin Wildlife Reserve. Conservationist Robert Irwin says the 3.8-metre saltie has been affectionately named Prince William.
5: In gratitude and recognition for the incredible conservation work from His Royal Highness the Prince of Wales, we wanted to name this extremely special modern-day dinosaur, this amazing animal, after His Royal Highness. So meet Prince William.
1: And Aussie actress Naomi Watts will receive a Lifetime Achievement Award at the San Sebastian International Film Festival in Spain later this month. This is Air National News. Tennis, and four more Aussies are on court on day three at Flushing Meadows. Air Sports' Paul Walsh reports.
6: World number six Alex de Minaur will open his account at the US Tennis Open when he takes on Andrea Guerra-Era from Italy for a place in the second round. Joining de Minaur in round one action will be Dane Sweeney, Tristan Schoolkate and Daria Kasatkina, with Thanasi Kokkinakis a last-minute withdrawal due to an ankle sprain he suffered recently in Cincinnati. Taylor Fritz, Madison Keys and Elena Rybakina have all advanced in straight sets. However, the fifth seed Flavio Caboli needed five sets to overcome Francesco Comesana from Argentina. Night session will see the first appearance of the US Open favourite Coco Gauff and the men's number one seed Alexander Zverev. Paul Walsh for Air Sport.
1: Adelaide Crows chief executive Tim Silvers has come to the defence of coach Matthew Nix following reports he's coaching for his career on Saturday night against the Western Bulldogs.
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1: And in the NRL, the Roosters and Sharks have decided to rest plenty of players in the last round to freshen up before the finals next week. The Panthers and Warriors have stuck with strong teams as they duke it out for the minor premiership. Australian Independent Radio News.
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10: The temperature in Boona is 15 degrees currently. We're expecting a maximum today of 27. We're looking for a low of 12 overnight, and it's warm and a little bit cloudy.
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Daniel O'Donnell there with I Can See Clearly Now. Before that was Burl Ives. I have been on the road a little bit in the last week, quite a few thousand Ks actually, and I thought I'd just bring the theme this morning with a little bit of travel. So I've been everywhere.

All birthdays and anniversary calls will be done once a day at 7:30 during the breakfast shows. When your birthday and anniversary message is read out, it will be included in the weekly draw each Friday morning. So phone 5463 1228 to register your birthday and anniversary call.

0: That was Casey Musgraves there with Follow Your Arrow. So we're on that theme of travelling, and along the way, I went to Victoria. Along the way back, I saw lots of caravan parks and RVs. So this one, next song, is dedicated to our old farts in caravan parks.
1: Thank you. Well, when we were in the Kimberley, we actually toured the show through first of all, and I made sure everybody in the audience knew I was going to come back through with a camper van. So I got all sorts of invites to go out to stations and up rivers fishing for barramundi. Just fantastic. And of course, we did stay in a lot of caravan parks as well. This is all the way between Broome and Darwin. And I'd forgotten all about caravan parks. It's fabulous. I met all these wonderful old people, and I could feel a song coming on straight away. And I've called it Old Farts and Caravan Parks.
2: Oh, happy travels are we around Australia in a caravan. The kids are gone, we have no plan. You navigate on your engine.

Traffic stop behind. 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

pair of boilers are we. 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
1: That wasn't me on the road, I can tell you now. I didn't take the caravan, that one. I've had a co-driver with me for the week, and our backup singer, she's called, she's put in a request for the Wild Colonial Boy. Wickety Whack is my choice.

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Roger Miller there with the King of the Road, and the Wild Colonial Boy with Wickety Whack on before it. And apparently, I only rated a 4 out of 10, Bevel, understand. That's okay. I have had a request from Yvonne. She would like to hear the ballad of Davy Crockett. Thanks for your call today, Yvonne.

Is the biggest. His land is the best. From grassy plains to the mountain crest, he's ahead of us all and meeting the test and a-fathering his legend right into the west.

was there that day and I saw her cry after Mama Teddy Bear said 10-4 and goodbye. She turned off the old CB and just looked at me, and her heart overflowed and her tears ran free, and the gratitude shone in her face like the sun for all the things those big tough truckers had done. A handful of change and a few dollar bills, but most of all, a little cripple boy's dream fulfilled. I guess I was Mama Teddy Bear's best friend. I lived by her and little Teddy Bear since, oh, I couldn't remember when. And that's why now, before my memory grows old, the rest of the story just has to be told. I'd come over and sit with Teddy Bear while his mama was away and play little games to help him pass the day. Then the afternoons, he'd wheel that chair over by the radio and he'd go on the air. And one by one, he'd break them all. I never knew a trucker not to answer his call. He'd just grin and ask me not to tell his mama, but I was pretty sure she knew what was going on. But time has a way of taking its toll, and much too fast, Mama Teddy Bear was growing old. And I watched as the silver touched her hair, but her one aim in life was Teddy Bear. And then I saw another change take place. Little Teddy Bear was slowly losing the race. I knew it, and his mama knew it too. And there was nothing in this whole world either of us could do. He talked less often on the old CB. There were times when he'd hardly talk with me. He took to sitting by the window and watching the road and the big 18-wheelers rolling by with their loads. And finally, he was too weak to get out of bed. And one day he looked up at me and said, "Would you turn on the radio and go on the air and tell all my trucker friends what's happened to Teddy Bear?" Well, the hardest thing I've done in my time is pick up that mic and say, "Break 19, this is for all you truckers who care. I'm calling for your little friend, Teddy Bear. He says to tell you he misses you all, and he's awful sorry he can't answer your calls." They all came back and joked with me and said they'd catch him later on the old CB. They never did catch Teddy Bear again, 'cause late one night the angel came, and the last thing he said before he died was, "Tell all my trucker friends how I enjoyed the rides." Mama Teddy Bear couldn't tell him, and neither could I, 'cause every time we'd look at that radio, we'd both start to cry. The funeral was preached at the chapel, and little Teddy Bear started on his last ride.

0: bride. 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The truckers had dropped their trailers back somewhere behind, and one by one, they fell in line. They all tried to comfort Mama Teddy Bear, and it seemed like the warmth of God just filled the air. Slowly they formed a circle around the little grave, and a lot of big men cried that day as they paid their last respects on Teddy Bear's last ride.
1: Diana Williams there with the Teddy Bear's Last Ride, and that was for Yvonne. Thank you so much. 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The time is 9:48. I've got a couple more travelling songs. Travelling Mates from Peter Coad and the Coad Sisters, and A Brother's Love, which is the Travelling Salvation Show.

Neil Diamond there with the Brothers Love, Travelling Salvation Band. That's a way to travel, isn't it? All right, we have Susan McCann with the Travelling People, and that'll take us right through until the news.

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1: This is AIR News Queensland. I'm Lee Harrison. A nervous time for river fire organisers in Brisbane as ferry workers plan to strike again this Saturday. Steve Barker has more.
2: Brisbane's premium attraction for hundreds of thousands may see numbers down this weekend. Rivercat staff plan to cause major inconvenience for the River City with a 24-hour strike from 4 a.m. Saturday. The day, 500,000 people are expected to come to the capital to enjoy a traditional family spectacle. The move to shut down services by the MUA during one of Brisbane's biggest nights of the year for public transport will impact families and businesses and is a major escalation in the ongoing dispute. More than 27,000 passengers took ferry trips to and from Riverfire last year, meaning this year major congestion on the roads or fewer attendees to Queensland's colourful centrepiece. Steve Barker, AIR News.
1: Meanwhile, youth detention workers have walked off the job for a 24-hour strike. The union and the state government have not made progress on an agreement despite negotiations ongoing.